0: stopping down and shouting your boy out. Check this out.
1: That just remind me of like the come up, you know, me in this rap shit, not the project that I got, but the actual like journey to get to where I'm at now. And as it started playing, I just remember y'all made some noise for my nigga Pup Dog in this motherfucker. I seen him in the hallway. Y'all shot him. On my grind, coming up, y'all radio station very supportive of it. Still to this day, I appreciate that shit. That's the type of shit I think about when a song is playing. How many shows we done did here early on, you know what I mean? And if you knew that one, I'd consider you a day one.
0: That's love right there. That's J. Cole right there. And then he went directly into Lights Please. And I can't believe he remembers that was the first one to play that record around the country, man. That's the kind of guy he is right there, man. Here's J. Cole with Legacy right now. Let's go.

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Got that top 30 countdown. Akon's artists, Three Sisters, The Simian, they're going to be on air with me. It goes down Saturday morning, and then, of course, the encore's on Sunday at 5 p.m., right? Momo Boyd right here. Come on.

Jammin' 94.5, Boston's number one for hip-hop. This Saturday, I'm going to be shutting it down with my guy Axis Pro out in Foxwoods, man. I haven't done Foxwoods in a minute. Make sure you pull up if you got any bachelorette parties or anything like that. Hit me up. I'll make sure you guys are all good.

Big shout out to Victoria Monet. She jumped on air with me yesterday. We talked about her show that just got announced today. She's going to be coming to MGM. Make sure you find me up on the gram. Check out some of these artists that jump on air with me. This is my Pup Dog Reggae remix to Yukon right here with Conscience and Tina. Check it out.

0: Jammin 94.5, Boston's number one for hip-hop and the best throwbacks. I'm DJ Pub Duck. Thank you so much for hanging out with me on a Thursday. Let's chop it up in the meta world. You know I do a bunch of mixes every day. I got that weekend top 30 countdown. You can check out artists that come by my studio and all that. Plus, weekends here, we're going to be in the mix starting tomorrow at 5 o'clock, right? Go download that iHeartRadio app so you don't miss out. You know I always leave you off with this one from J. Cole because you got to love yourself first. Love Enjoy the rest of your night. Have fun and be safe. Do not forget to spread love and be kind. Pub Duck, I'm out. One love. Peace.
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5: Yes. E-Double stepping back in a building. You know, everything was perfect until the Pats took that loss. 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

Hey, it's your girl Sinner from the Big 508. You can find me on IG at CINNE with 4 R's. And coming in at number 7, we have Ye and Lauryn Hill. I can't wait. Right here on Gemini.

Young Thug almost had the number one song on this Thursday, September 10th. But they have been shown up by none other than Queen B and Jay-Z.

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2: Boston's number one for hip-hop. Yeah.

know my little off they rocker. Pickable surprise. This that chicken cheese. Pickable. Let me FaceTime my op. I'm up the street. Pickable. Yes, AGs. I'm putting something to sleep. 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He on the ground. I praise God and start stumping feet.

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E-Double, like to thank you for riding with me. When Tyler touches that MGM Music Hall stage, trust me, you're going to want to be there. 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

with Triple H. It's your boy Big Snoop D-O Double G. Straight from Pakistan to LA to Boston. You're live in the mix with my boy, my nephew, top dog of them all, Pup Dog, only on 94.5.

Jammin' 94.5, that song is everywhere, man. Phoenix Flexing, I'm DJ Pub Dog. I'm going to be out with him next week out in LA. Make sure you find me up on the gram. Check out some of the stuff that goes down when I'm not on air. Shout out to everyone still tagging me up on that J. Cole video where he shouted me out in Boston. I appreciate him. I appreciate y'all for tagging me up, man. Let's keep it going.

from the homie Smoke, Bulja, and Millie's. Look at that. Boston, Cambridge, connect right there if you know Smoke or Millie's personally or socially. Blow up their phones. Let them know Pub Dog is rocking that joint. It's called the Note. All right? This is the way you help your local artists, right? When we

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I'm going to be shutting it down in Foxwoods with my guy Access Pro. All right, I'm going to leave you off with this new one from Nipsey and Cardi B. Enjoy the rest of your Thursday night. Have fun and be safe. 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

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Zodiac sign, it must be a Gemini moon, cause we about to go half. 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

SZA and Kendrick. It's 30 for 30. Right here in Jimmy 94.5. Boston's number one for new hip hop. E Double still here with you. Tyler, she's coming to the city right down Lansdowne Street. MJ Music Hall at Fenway. I got a free pair of tickets with your name on it. 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I'll take it from there. 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
2: 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You?
3: Me? Well, I was battling gods in the afterlife realm, and after lunch, I fought mercenaries. Ooh, could I get oat milk with that latte, please?
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0: Yes, what's up, man? It's your boy DJ Pub Dog. Every weekend, I count down the top 30 songs of the week. Plus, a lot of the industry homies jump on there with me. I got the old school quick mix.
1: This is Drizzy Drake.
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0: Yes, what's up, man? It's your boy DJ Pub Dog. Every weekend, I count down the top 30 songs of the week. Plus, a lot of the industry homies jump on there with me. I got the old school quick mix.
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8: 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Hey, Alfie. What can I get for you?
9: Hey, Nora. Just a nice latte, please. How was your weekend?
8: Not bad, thanks. Mainly working here. You?
9: Me? Well, I was battling gods in the afterlife realm, and after lunch, I fought mercenaries. Ooh, could I get oat milk with that latte, please?
8: Yeah, of course.
9: And then Sunday was mostly fighting supervillains. So a pretty chill weekend. Oh, and I'll grab an almond croissant, too.
8: Wait, what? 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

Jamma 94.5, Boston's No More for Hip Hop. It is AJ. Happy Friday. Even though it was a short week, Friday just feels so good. And if you're looking for some last minute plans tonight, we got Young Thug at the

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Today is just one of those days where you remember exactly where you were when you heard the news. Today, we take a moment to remember everyone we lost on September 11th, 2000.

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6: Boston weather.
7: We'll have mostly sunny skies with temps in the mid-70s.
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Psychic can reach your chest. Zodiac sign, it must be a Gemini moon, cause we about to go half. Mistakenly, nobody been in a bag, but how many bodies done been in?

0: And you know what? Earlier in the week, I laid out the schedule. I said, guys, this is what it's going to be.
1: Know. Boom. I know you did.
0: Yeah.
1: Sure
0: and
1: did.
0: And then it's like, even yesterday, I go, like, the man has a real job. Like, he is life, people.
1: I was just, you know, actually, I just wanted to stay up for the Pats game, so I didn't. Oh. No,
0: you know
1: imagine.
0: Imagine. Like, I wouldn't even blame you. I'd be like, same. Like, at 8:20, did you watch it?
1: I watched some, then I fell asleep. I was telling AJ, I fell asleep. Then woke up in time to watch everything terrible. And then was like, this was a waste of life.
0: You're right. You woke up at the end when interceptions were being thrown and AJ Brown got hurt.
1: I missed all the fun stuff.
0: Right.
1: I saw all the bad.
0: That's tough.
1: Yeah.
0: That's tough. Well, how was your Thursday without us? Did you,
1: us? It was so much. Just, I considered just, you know.
0: Yeah. Because guess what? Because a woman called that was hooking up with her cousin and she found out that her cousin was cheating on her and you missed it. So that's on you. And I know you're thinking, damn it, I'm going to have to go listen to that.
1: I am a little bit.
0: Yeah.
1: I'll hop on the podcast,
0: yeah,
1: Ashley with two E's.
0: And guess what? She got a tattoo of his name with a crown on it.
1: No.
0: Yeah, on her neck. Yeah, missed it.
1: Well.
0: Missed it. Hope you were doing good things. Hope you're making funnies, as you would say.
1: Well.
0: A word that I have stolen.
1: It's fun, though.
0: It's a good word.
1: It is fun.
0: If anybody was like, give me a couple things that BMO has taught you. Funsies and sitsies.
1: Sitsies.
0: Like, this man's like, I'm not going out if there's not a chair. I need sitsies, and I like that.
1: Nope.
0: I like that.
1: I will never be there. There were points that we went to Bruno, and I was like, I need little intermissions so I can plop down for a moment.
0: I want to dedicate some time to it, so we'll do it in, like, 20 after the news, but the whole week... Anytime you've come up, AJ's like, well, he almost got arrested when we were at the
1: concert.
0: Oh,
1: yeah. That was a time.
0: What's going on?
1: Yeah, it was a thing.
0: I'm so mad I wasn't there in my silk pajamas to see it. But you'll have to tell me everything.
1: Listen, I think we can understand that both of us have a bit of a mouth, right?
0: Yeah.
1: I was close to mouthing off.
0: Yeah. So
1: too much.
0: From what I gather in your drunken stupor at Bruno Mars, you had both a Lindsey Clancy battle and you almost got arrested.
1: Yeah.
0: Wow.
1: And
0: you,
1: really
0: man.
1: Enjoyed the show.
0: Yeah. What a combination of events. Anything else that I've missed?
1: That I threw my back out getting off the toilet. There was that too.
0: Yeah. I watched that. I also watched your full video at BMO the Prince, by the way, of you coming at people doing the 80s pictures. And that made me, I like audibly was like,
1: well,
0: because I was predicting that at the end, you were going to flash. That you had done it. Like you would.
1: Right.
0: I was like, but I will say the line that took me out, you were like, y'all were around in the 80s.
1: I know. You were there.
0: Post up it.
1: You
0: like,
1: were there.
0: I could post a baby picture from me.
1: Because all the people that are doing it are all the people that were born like 80 and after.
0: On the cusp.
1: I was like, you were literally physically there.
0: That trend is taking over right now. You guys have probably seen it and been not even, like, honestly,
1: not even
0: you
1: noticed.
0: Know what it looks like to me? It looks like taking yourself and putting you in an episode of Saved by the Bell. That's the way I feel as if it's getting edited every
1: and
0: time.
1: And I think the only reason it annoys, like the main reason it annoys me is because I'm Mr. Anti-AI guy. But I also hate that it always looks the same.
0: Okay,
1: it's just everyone in the same windbreaker with like the same haircut and just like a little bit of a different face.
0: No, they make them Zach Morris and Kelly Kapowski.
1: It's the same
0: it's
1: every
0: crazy.
1: Time.
0: Yeah, that took me out.
1: I could do that in paint. Yeah. Like, leave me alone.
0: So how is, and by the way, how is your back feeling?
1: We're mobile today.
0: Okay.
1: I was a little nervous that by the end of the week I would
0: Did
1: limp in here.
0: Did something happen that you got out off the toilet so
1: Literally,
0: fast?
1: No. That's the problem.
0: Yeah. There wasn't like a sense of urgency.
1: It was like my entire back retired in the moment. Like it quit without giving me a 2 weeks notice. It just, boom,
0: the
1: was
0: tough
1: done.
0: Part for me is that I know what you were doing. So I don't even,
1: No, I was just hanging out.
0: Unless you sit to pee.
1: I was just having a sitsies.
0: Well, he's back, guys, and we missed him. Hi, everybody. Good morning. Happy Friday, by the way. Cheers to the freaking weekend. It's going to be a gorgeous one out there today. Deep breaths. We made it.

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1: When you need to know, we got you. 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
2: Friday, September 11th, 25 years since September 11th, 2001. I feel like it is just a day, if you are of the appropriate age, where none of us will ever forget like where we were when we found out.
3: I physically can like feel where I was
2: in
3: that moment. It's crazy. And I think that's what makes it feel like it wasn't 25 years ago, because you can feel it so accurately, like it was literally yesterday.
2: 25 years since the terrorist attacks, and the United States is obviously going to be doing all different types of memorials and remembrance ceremonies across the country to honor nearly 3,000 people who lost their lives in the attacks. I've seen a bunch of different things that people are doing. One of the ones that like quite literally took my breath away were like the drones in New York. Over 2,977 individual lights basically rose above the harbor to reconstruct the towers in their full architectural scale. It would like legit sent chills through my body. I think the one thing that is obviously so tough is, you know, people, the courage and the bravery that we saw from firefighters and from police officers and emergency workers and just like average civilians that lost their lives also going in there to help, and how the country really came together. Like that part of it is just, it takes my breath away. And we always see and are reminded by images. And, you know, another big part that I always... makes me extremely emotional is the voicemails and the last messages from family members. Like, could get like choked up right now even thinking about them.
3: Yep. It's one of those things that every year, this might sound a little Looney Tunes, but every year I try to watch one of those like documentaries that's very like, you know, through the day, that walks kind of through everything. Yeah. And like you see the people running in, you hear the voicemails and all that stuff, just to be that solid reminder of like, hey, we're all just trying to get by.
2: Yeah.
3: You know, like all of this other craziness is, doesn't matter, because, man.
2: And especially with it being 25, I think it's just like the world, everybody is just at odds like today, like right now, today. And you think about a day like that and you think about how it just nothing else mattered. Everybody just came together. And it's like that we got to come back. Like we don't need that to happen, but we need to come back. I put this in specifically because this is so crazy to me. The response at Ground Zero became one of the largest rescue, relief, and recovery efforts in American history. Recovery operations at the World Trade Center site continued for approximately 9 months. They were still recovering people after 9 months. Crazy. If you really think about
3: that. Wild. That was wild. I just remember in the moment also thinking that like we were just like in this new world of things that was never going to end. It was so, I can't believe it.
2: No, it was so catastrophic. And I can picture myself in my high school gymnasium. They like brought us all inside the gym and just kind of like told us what was going on. My mom was working at the airport at the time. So they brought me into like a room and they told me I could call and check on her. Like, I would have lost my marbles
3: if I had a parent working in like New York or airport, whatever.
2: Yeah. And speaking of that, every single year on, already getting choked up, every single year on this day, I always talk about my college teammate, Jamie, who lost her dad inside one of the towers. I always talk about her, and she actually reached out to me earlier this week to check on me. Imagine. She was like, how are you doing with Layla going to preschool? And I'm like, no. How are you doing this week? Because this is a tough week for her, obviously. And, you know, we were kind of going back and forth. And I said, I always talk about you on the show, but I would love to talk with you on the show, you know, just about what it you know means to you in 25 years. And she, of course, wrote back, well, you're going to cry. And I said, well, 100%, honey. I cry on this show daily over, like, way lesser things.
3: Yes.
2: And she goes, well, I'm going to cry. But yes, as long as you ask me the question. She's a little nervous. That's just her way. But Jamie will join us at around 7:30, and apologies in advance for that conversation. But I just think it's important. Like, I saw a stat the other day too. It was like 3,000 plus kids lost their parents that day.
3: Yeah. Yeah, dude. It is. It's a place. When I say it's a place we need to go back to, I don't mean the tragedy of it all, but it like the humanity of it all.
2: Yeah.
3: Is yeah. something to know exactly remember for sure.
2: Absolutely. So Jamie's going to join us around 7:30. Obviously, we'll be remembering 9/11 all morning long. All right, we got new news in the Lindsay Clancy trial. It never ends. She is now once again asking a judge to find her not guilty in the deaths of her three children. Guys, the legality around this, I can't quite understand. It's like out of my realm, but I guess this happens a lot. And in a recent motion, which was filed just yesterday by Kevin Reddington, he asked Judge William Sullivan to revisit the two requests Lindsay had made during her murder trial for a required finding of not guilty. Again, this is kind of common practice, but defendants typically file these motions at the end of the state's case, essentially saying, hey, the evidence that they put out against me was insufficient to yield a conviction. And she also made this request as soon as the prosecutors rested their case, and then again before juror deliberations. From what I'm gathering, from what I'm reading, a lot of people will do this, especially if you're gearing up for, you have a mistrial and you're gearing up for a retrial. Not that I think anything will come from it, but the motion has been filed. We also heard from a fourth juror, a man, 25-year-old Nick Dargy. His take on everything also very, very interesting. Here he is specifically discussing the holdout juror.
4: It was definitely frustrating, mainly frustrating when he explicitly said, you know, I don't know if the prosecution or the defense proved their case.
5: He expressed that.
4: Right.
5: Take me inside the deliberation room.
4: There was times where, you know, our vote was different than the last day. But I think ultimately, once we laid out all of the evidence and how we saw it, that really brought everyone kind of on the same page, except for this one juror. There was several times I would ask him to show us evidence or, you know, describe a witness testimony that helped to prove what he was saying, and he couldn't, which is why we ultimately sent in that note. Otherwise, like, there's nothing wrong with somebody having a completely opposite opinion. Like, that's, you know, that would be a hung jury. That is our justice system.
5: But he wouldn't engage or couldn't find something to support his view?
4: There was times he wouldn't engage. Like, he'd be scrolling on his phone while people are talking to him.
2: Like, first off, wait a second. They get their cell phones in the deliberation room?
3: That's what I'm saying.
2: That actually, that part crazy. Blew me. I was like, wait, what?
3: So he's scrolling. So, okay.
2: He
3: so
2: could like, be, like, texting his wife, like, F these people.
3: Right. And, like we were saying how they're not allowed to, like, go on social media or whatever. Like, how is it avoidable?
2: It's not.
3: Like, they what if can't. You're sitting there and something pops up?
2: Right. No, because it does. Like,
3: that's insane.
2: Hey, the phones, listen, we see it daily. Yes. So, like, let's not act like the algo wasn't him seeing. But I've also heard
3: that's
2: that he
3: wild.
2: Was. The guess is that he was, like, an older 60-plus-year-old man. That's what people are, like, trying to guess.
3: Sounds like it.
2: The insinuation is because there were only three men. People that were in the courtroom, they know it's not Nick Dargy now, so they're down to two, and people are trying to get. He also, this is coming from that fourth juror, described a scene with the holdout juror. Listen to this.
3: Oh boy.
4: He took the exercise band out of the bag, grabbed an empty water bottle, and tied the band around the water bottle and pulled it.
5: Did he explain why he did that?
4: No. He might have. I'm not entirely. I think I was just so shocked that he did that. Like,
5: is that a mimic of how she killed the children?
4: Yeah, I assume so. Yeah.
2: What else would it be? Like, you know, to me, I hear that and I'm like, yo, this guy got so fed up with them that he was like, you're not going to forget what happened out there. You're not going to forget what she did. And he just, I mean, A, aggressive AF.
3: Yeah.
2: But that's what that gives me, that he was like so fed up with them.
3: Yeah.
2: And he was like, let me remind you what this woman did to her children. I guess. That's crazy.
3: Room sounds terrible. Looney Tunes. Like,
2: terrible.
3: When I said I do not envy them and would not want to be on that jury, the more I know, the less I want.
2: As soon as the first three came out with their stories, I was like, I can't.
3: No.
2: I don't want to.
3: No.
2: The one quote for me, and I said this yesterday, that stood out. The first three at galleys, they come out, they're talking about being jurors, and the one girl goes, and he just couldn't get past it. He just couldn't get past it. She viciously killed her children.
3: He's supposed to.
2: What is he? We're speechless.
3: It's
2: very strange. I also
3: can't imagine,
2: like,
3: that room.
2: I can't imagine that this man is continuing to hold out. Like, he still, like, he held out in the room, and he's still holding out on us. Where are you? Tell us your story.
3: I know. 10 toes, baby. I mean, get out here.
2: Get out here. We're waiting.
3: Is he writing a book?
2: Yeah, he might be. He just might be. So there you have it. I can only imagine that more jurors will come out, but that was the latest from 25-year-old Nick Dargy. All right, and lastly, we mentioned it very quickly. A.J. Brown went out. Wednesday night. It's such a weird thing to say on a Wednesday night. Yeah. Obviously, season opener against the Seahawks. Pat's taken L. We're so excited. But the real L was his injury.
3: Yep.
2: We're now learning a little bit more. Out with a high ankle sprain. I had told you guys yesterday that that was the rumor. Mm-hmm. He was in a walking boot. The estimation as of right now is a minimum of 4 weeks. And it's just really upsetting because it was very visually like clear that he was going to be Drake's numero uno.
3: Yeah, the one where Drake underthrew him and he was just wide freaking open, even though they didn't connect for a touchdown, I saw it and was like, oh, we're cooking.
2: We're coming. We're coming.
3: Here we are,
2: guys.
3: Baby.
2: I know.
3: Buckle
2: You could just tell, like, he was going to be his number one target. Well, he won't be for the next month or so.
3: Yeah.
2: That is, when stuff like that happens, it makes me so sad. And it makes me even more sad when I see people online, like other teams, happy at injuries.
3: Yes.
2: Y'all are weird.
3: Yes. The people in Philly are all like, oh, couldn't happen to a better. I'm like, guys.
2: You guys are so
3: stop.
2: Weird for that.
3: Like I can understand rivalries and whatever, but I'm never going to be, like, there are still people. I'm not like.
2: You don't want to beat us with our best?
3: No.
2: Losers?
3: Dude, I was at a game before an NFL game and heard someone be like, oh, I hate this guy. I wish he would just tear his Achilles or something.
2: Come on,
3: man. And I was like, bro, you are weird. 60.
2: People are weird.
3: Can you, people like, are weird. You probably are going to tear it getting up, sir. Stop.
2: NFL fans can be very, like, for instance, I went to the Browns Patriots game. Now, I got to say, as a whole, Browns fans are great. They lose all the time. That's all they do.
3: Yeah.
2: So they're gracious. They're like, come. They are. They're like, come to our tailgate. They'll invite anybody. They're gracious, nice losers, people.
3: Yeah.
2: They get it, right? So in my mind, I'm like, we're going to a Browns-Patriots game. It's very clear that the Browns are going to lose. We know this. My dad is a massive Browns fan. He's in Browns from head to toe. It got so bad that the fireman had to, like, move where I was standing to get next to my dad because he thought there was going to be a fight. Like, people were heckling and being so nasty to my dad, telling him to shut the F up. Like, why? And the Patriots were winning by multiple touchdowns. I'm like, again,
3: it's
2: you're
3: over.
2: Weird.
3: Yeah.
2: You're weird.
3: It's over, guy. Relax. Strange. It's not that serious.
2: No, they take
3: it
2: real serious.
3: It's never that serious.
2: They take it real serious. Don't even play. All right. The next game for the Patriots, remember, since they just played, it's going to be the 20th. It is a much nicer time for me. A 1 p.m. kick against the Steelers.
3: Amen.
2: Mm-hmm. And that's 3 things you need to know for Friday, September the 11th. Don't forget to catch up on the pod. That's specifically to you. If you want to hear about the cousin who found out that her cousin lover was cheating but had already got the neck tattoo, that's
3: so
2: where you're going to go.
3: You're telling me you do a show even though I'm not here?
2: I shouldn't.
3: Crazy.
2: I shouldn't. Down the free iHeartRadio app and just put my name, just put the search bar, put A-S-H-L-E-E.
3: All right, got it.
2: Okay.
3: Got it.
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6: Watch out for an accident with the center lane blocked expressway northbound at Dorchester Yacht Club. That's going to have you backed up to Furnishbrook Parkway. And you're going to be slow right now on the Lever Connector southbound between 93 and Sterile Drive. That's the latest look at the drive. It's AJ on Jamming 94.5.
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0: Boston weather.
6: Partly cloudy skies today and a high of 78 degrees.
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3: Wake up! Wake up, guys. It's Friday, which is glorious. You got any plans? So it's the weekend plans? We're going to talk about your last weekend.
4: I missed one Thursday, and now I forget how to talk.
3: So it goes Friday, Saturday, Sunday, and then usually people go out.
4: I don't know. I don't think so. I think Sarah wants to go to...
3: Makes you happy. You're like, I don't care. I don't want to do anything.
4: Yeah, I'd rather not do anything. Right. You know those like elephant things that have been in Boston? Have you heard about this?
3: I have. Like, they're statues, not actual elephants. They're statues of elephants. Yeah.
4: Sarah wants to go to that thing, which is kind of neat or whatever. And then something else. I forget. But I don't know what it... Oh, she wanted to go to, like, a sunflower field.
3: Now, I would do for the photo op. The elephant thing, like, I don't appreciate art the way in which I should. I don't. Like, that, to me, like, goodbye. You go look at that, I'll sit at a bar, and let me know when you're done looking at the fake elephants. Like, I'm...
4: But the rule is, like, art's supposed to be stuff that you do appreciate. So, like, if the elephants don't do it for you, then that's just not art for you.
3: I'll peep the Mona Lisa, because I'll take a trip.
4: See, that's one for me where I'm like, great.
3: Right,
4: it's just
3: but
4: lady.
3: I only want to do it because I'm like, oh, I want the trip. Like, it's a whole thing.
4: Yeah,
3: like, take me to the Louvre.
4: That's fair.
3: Okay, last weekend you were at Bruno Mars. You ended up inviting AJ last minute, which I know she was thrilled. By the way, she's really being careful with her money, she tells me. She's like really trying to rein it in, okay? So she tells me that she's like, I bought the Backstreet Boys tickets. I'm done. Like, I'm done. All of a sudden, I'm looking at social and I'm like, damn, AJ and BMO have like the same view. Wait, that is the exact same view, meaning she bought a ticket from you to go to Bruno Mars, but really being good with her money.
5: Well,
4: did you tell her the conversation?
5: He reached out to me, I think, on Saturday and was like, hey, if you want to come, we got the ticket. This is how much it is. And I said, no. I said, I just can't make it work right now. Yeah. I'm broke.
3: I just spent every dollar on, what are the Backstreet Boys names?
4: Wow. We're going to skirt past that.
3: I don't know
4: just keep it moving.
3: I don't know if I can name one.
5: Okay. Within an hour, I reached out to him and I was like, you know what? F it. I'm coming.
3: Within an hour? No, was
4: less.
3: It?
4: Literally less. To the point that I like then went back to my friend and I was like, oh, she can't. And then she was like, all right, let me ask such and such.
3: Didn't even have time.
4: And it felt like I then just like switched.
3: Yeah, she didn't have time.
4: Like I just reopened the text.
3: Yeah, she started typing out, hey, I have an extra ticket.
4: Forget
3: it. Did you, in that 30 minutes, did you cry? Did you like force yourself to cry?
5: No, I didn't cry, but I had to drive somewhere. And the entire time I was driving, my mind was like, oh, I really want to go. And then I was like, as soon as I parked, I was like, I gotta go,
4: But it was the right kind of YOLO. It was a good time. It was a good ass time.
3: Amazing. She said the best time. And like, we discussed Bruno Mars here, mainly about the cocaine, but we don't, like, it's not like you're the biggest fan. Like, but I feel like now you are.
5: Honestly, anytime he comes, I will see him because live, he is incredible.
4: He is one of the most talented people I've ever seen.
3: Did he also wear silk pajamas at any point?
4: No.
5: No.
3: Okay.
5: No. Lots of red, though.
4: Yeah, lots of red.
5: Lots of red, black, you know.
3: Okay.
4: Yeah.
3: So she's, you know, kind of debriefing me on everything. Mm-hmm. And this was Tuesday, remember? Because we were off Monday. This has been a short week. It feels like it's been 8 weeks, but it's been a short week. And she's like, oh, and by the way, BMO almost got arrested. I said, what? Excuse me, what? So then I was like, guys, he'll tell the story on Thursday. Then all of a sudden he dumped me. But he's back.
4: Yeah. I had to get my legal disclosures.
3: Did you almost get arrested?
4: Well, listen, you ever be in a car so long and you really got a tinkle?
3: Well, of course.
4: So we had been in traffic for so long that I think the pee was up to my lungs.
3: That is the worst feeling.
4: And so we're pulling up to at least like a parking area that had porta potties. And I was like, hey, listen, I'm just going to hop out here and just go through the lot and I'll meet you guys over at the stadium because I cannot wait in this traffic.
3: Yeah, if you're going in the porta potties, you're...
4: So I go to get out and immediately I step out of the car and some cop is like, get in the car!
3: Oh,
4: get back in the car! And I was like, whoa, I'm just running to the porta and I don't care! Get the... And I was like, all right.
3: Oh my God.
4: At the same time, then tells our car to go like this other way. And so they go into the lot that I was about to walk into. So then I like lift one of the ropes to head into the lot.
3: Oh,
4: mind you, this rope ended like a foot away from me. So I could have just walked around it. So I lift the rope and a different cop in the same cluster of cops that just saw this other thing happen goes, "Hey, idiot, what do you think the rope's there for?"
3: No.
4: And I was like, what are you
3: not the cop cluster.
4: And I was like, you just told me to get back in the car and sent the car this way. And so in my head, I'm going, I probably shouldn't be mouthing back to the cops right now. And then he was like, well, why do you think it's there? Why do you think the rope's there? What do you think you're doing? And I was like, okay. And I literally just...
3: I'm not sure.
4: You can't say?
3: I'm not sure.
5: I don't think we can say that.
3: Not in that way.
4: Okay, don't be a...
3: Penis.
4: Don't be... You can say penis?
3: Mm-hmm.
4: That's weird.
3: I know. I just don't know. I honestly don't. I don't... I think... No, I don't think so.
4: I want to Google that.
3: Like if Dick from Randolph called.
4: Huh.
3: It'd be fine.
4: Well, don't be a pee-pee about it, dude.
3: Okay, yeah, yeah. You said that, though?
4: Yes.
3: Oh, that's tough.
4: To this man. And then he's looking at me. I'm looking at him.
3: Was the whole cop cluster now just staring
4: down? Yeah, they're all looking at me. And now we're at, like, this crosswalk. So people have caught up. And we're all, like, standing at this spot. And you can tell the people are like, this is tense.
3: I hope somebody recognized. Like, I hope somebody was like, is that the Gen Z guy?
4: Right. He always seems so happy.
3: Yeah.
4: And I was like, it is a very rare occasion. I'm hot. I was.
3: Yeah. Did it suck your pee back in? Because sometimes,
4: yeah.
3: If I get
4: all of a sudden, it didn't
3: matter.
4: It didn't matter. Now it was me and you are at war,
3: mm-hmm.
4: and like we kept just kind of saying stuff back and forth. He kept giving directions, and then finally, I was like, "Listen, maybe you guys need to get your ish together and like start conversing together and figure out what you're trying to do."
3: Right.
4: Because where am I supposed to go? You just told me, and I'm like arguing with the dude, and then I was like, "You know what? I am black and alone." And I
3: can't find my car.
4: I have no idea where they are. I need to get this together. And then I just like shut up and mumbled to myself for a while and walked across the street and then ran into the parking lot.
3: Wow.
4: Anyway. And it was, and the thing that like really ticked me off is once he saw me get fired up, he smirked.
3: Oh, yeah.
4: And then just looked at me and smirked. And I was like,
3: he was poking the bear at that point.
4: If you did not, if you were not suited and booted right now, we're squabbling.
3: Wow.
4: We're squabbling.
3: If you weren't suited and booted. Have you ever been in a cop car?
4: No.
3: No. I got sat in one once. Like, I will arrest you. Like, it was like acting. It was all my fault. It was all my fault. But that was my first. No. It was at a nightclub. That also won't surprise you. It was back in my Real World heydays.
4: Oh, boy.
3: Yeah.
4: Doesn't surprise
3: me. But even that, even getting like sat in it, like I was like, this is not for me.
4: No.
3: This is not the life for me. I don't want to be.
4: I did a career day project thing once as a kid, and my friend's dad was like a statey, and we went to go check out the like police barracks.
3: Yeah.
4: And he put us each in the like cell, and then he accidentally locked it, mm-hmm. and I literally couldn't get out. And I was like, this is.
3: Yeah, no.
4: I don't love this, GLs. Buddy. How come the one black kid in the group is now? You forgot
3: You're
4: the
3: like,
4: key.
3: Hello, I'm in here. Yeah, no, I don't think jail's for me. So I'm glad you didn't end up going. I don't think it's for you either.
4: Oh, God, is it not? No. Although I would have him laughing.
3: You would. I would be like, it's cold in here. And I don't like this.
4: I am a diva.
3: The mattress is a little
4: mattress
3: too firm. it's just not for me. Well, wow. To be honest, I'm just disappointed I wasn't there. But I would have added the fuel to the fire.
4: We would both be arrested.
3: You're right. It would have been a sit situation. They would have been like, buckle up. Your

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3: Hey, Titi me preguntó si tengo mucha novia. 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
1: When you need to know, we got you. 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
2: Friday, September 11th, 25 years since the attacks, since the terrorist attacks. And it's just so crazy because you think about these days and you think about this day and you think, I know exactly where I was. Mm-hmm. I know exactly what I was doing. There's a

0: certain age where you can quite literally like put yourself back in that memory.
1: Yeah. Yes. I literally right now, I remember sitting in English class. I was like on the far side up against the wall and the principal went on the speaker and he kept interrupting class, like just happened to be interrupting a ton that period. And he came in to tell us about the attacks. And as soon as he came on, our teacher like joked and brushed him off and was like, oh, he's so annoying. He keeps interrupting, blah, blah, blah, blah. Mm-hmm. And I just remember her face when he actually said what he said. And then the like her face just going completely like deadpan and white and being like, oh, this entire day is different.
0: Yeah.
1: The whole day like, is different.
0: Days, lives, world. Yeah. And, you know, I actually remember them putting the TVs on for us, which was never like wheeling in the TVs, like specifically can remember that. You know, obviously there'll be memorials and remembrance ceremonies all over the country to honor the nearly 3,000 people that lost their lives in those terrorist attacks. From those, though, if we're trying to find a positive here, like the absolute like definition of humanity after that, I mean, people were average, ordinary civilians hopping in to help in the aftermath, firefighters, police officers, you know, emergency workers. I see so many videos of people posting like, you know, this was the last video I saw of my mom, of my dad, of my cousin, and it's them in their firefighter gear, them in their police uniform. Getting ready to go in and help. The recovery mission, one of the biggest in American history, went on for approximately 9 months.
1: That's insane.
0: They were recovering people after 9 months. So many kids woke up that morning, said bye to their parents to never see them again. Often, every time we come across 9/11, I always bring up my college teammate, Jamie, who, you know, lost her father in one of the towers. And I was texting with her early this week. This is the epitome of Jamie. She was texting to check in on me, having sent Layla to preschool. That's just literally her. That's the type of friend she is. So then, of course, I put it back on her. And I'm like, how are you this week? And, you know, we kind of went back and forth. And she goes, I know you always mention me. And I appreciate it. She listens to the show in the morning. And I said, I would love to have you on with me. And then I kind of had like a little bit of a private conversation with her, just what any friend would say, like, you don't have to do this. I will introduce you, you hang up. You know what I mean?
1: Know.
0: Like, letting you know, I know what it is. I don't know what it is for today, but I know how hard it would be. And she's like, well, you're going to cry. I said, well, of course I am. and she goes, well, I'll probably cry. And, you know, we can go back and forth. And she just said, you lead me. And I said, I will do that. Like, we can, you know, talk about it. But I think I was trying to think of something different to do to honor and remember the people that we lost, and I think like she is just the epitome of this, and you know, she had not a lot of time with her dad, and he left for work and he never came home, and so many people, I mean, there's 3,000 kids who don't have their parents because of this tragedy, and it's,
1: which is crazy
0: to think about those numbers.
1: Crazy. And all those kids, like, it's at such a point you couldn't even like mentally wrap your head around what had happened.
0: I know.
1: Like, it would have taken years to finally be able to understand all the things that happened that day. It's wild.
0: And it's so hard not to get on social and hear the voicemails and listen to them and people calling from the airplanes and saying, I'm okay, but I just wanted to say I love you. You know, it's just so crazy. It's so awful. And I know that, again, everywhere, all over the country, people are going to be honoring these people. There was a 2,977 individual lights that rose above the harbor. We just watched them on the news. They reconstructed the Twin Towers to their full architectural scale.
1: That was wild.
0: It was like breathtaking.
1: Dude, it was incredible. When you described it and I hadn't seen it, I was like, all right, cool. That was incredible.
0: Yeah. I've also never been to the memorial.
1: Oh, yeah. It's.
0: I've heard it's like there's a feeling.
1: Yes.
0: There.
1: 1,000%. There's like you feel it.
0: Yeah.
1: You can feel it.
0: Well, Jamie is going to join us. She's going to come on the show next. And again, like, my friends and my family mean more to me than anything in this world. So I told her we could be mid-combo and you could be like, this is enough for me. And like, it's fine. Whatever, however you
1: we'll
0: feel.
1: We'll fill the rest of the space.
0: I was going to talk about you anyway, babe. So it's fine. So Jamie will join us here in a little bit. Let's talk about Lindsay Clancy. She is again asking Judge Sullivan to find her not guilty in the deaths of her three children, obviously by reason of insanity. This motion that was filed yesterday by Kevin Reddington, I guess from what I'm gathering, a lot of defendants do. They typically file these motions at the end of the state's case, arguing that the evidence against them was insufficient to yield a conviction. This one, you know, it did go to mistrial. So obviously the jurors were cited and the one holdout juror. And speaking of him, we haven't met him yet. That man is still holding out.
1: Yeah.
0: And he might for forever.
1: Because he's probably like 60, 70, just an old dude that's like,
0: He's like, I don't care. She killed her kids. And I was like, that's that to me. We did hear from a fourth juror, one of the males. Remember, there was only three males on this jury. He's 25 years old. His name is Nick Dargy. And here he is talking about the holdout.
2: It was definitely frustrating, mainly frustrating when he explicitly said, you know, I don't know if the prosecution or the defense proved their case.
3: He expressed that.
2: Right.
3: Take me inside the deliberation room.
2: There was times where, you know, our vote was different than the last day. But I think ultimately, once we laid out all of the evidence and how we saw it, that really brought everyone kind of on the same page, except for this one juror. There was several times I would ask him to show us evidence or, you know, describe a witness testimony that helped to prove what he was saying, and he couldn't, which is why we ultimately sent in that note. Otherwise, like, there's nothing wrong with somebody having a completely opposite opinion. Like, that's, you know, that would be a hung jury. That is our justice system.
3: But he wouldn't engage or couldn't find something to support his view?
2: There was times he wouldn't engage. Like, he'd be scrolling on his phone while people were talking to him.
0: Yo, he reminds me of that's quite literally how my grandfather would be. He'd be like, I'm good with this. Scrolling on his phone? How? Why? How are their phones allowed in the deliberation room?
1: That is so, like, I've made my decision.
0: Yeah.
1: I don't care what you have to say.
0: No,
1: I've made my choice.
0: Yeah.
1: So I'm just going to sit here and scroll.
0: And I think that's exactly what happened for hours and hours and hours. At one point, this is insane. He did get up to do a demonstration.
2: He took the exercise band out of the bag, grabbed an empty water bottle, and tied the band around the water bottle and pulled it.
3: Did he explain why he did that?
2: No. He might have. I'm not entirely. I think I was just so shocked that he did that. Like,
3: is that a mimic of how she killed the children?
2: Yeah, I assume so, yeah.
0: Shocking to even hear it. I couldn't imagine. But I, again, not in the room. But I picture it him just being so fed up with the other 11 being like, well, let me remind you what she did.
1: Yeah. I would never want to be a part of this.
0: Sounds pretty terrible.
1: No, thank you.
0: Sounds pretty terrible. So we're all waiting for said holdout, but he might really prove to us what it was to be a holdout. Like,
1: We'll never hear from this man.
0: We may never. Ever. Remember, they're expected back in the courtroom on the 29th to discuss the retrial. All right. Usually I do a different story here and kind of switch something out, but these three stories are just too big and I can't go away from it. We finally know what's going on with AJ Brown. We're going to wrap it up with him. It is officially a high ankle sprain. I told you yesterday that was the rumor. I mean, the season opener, something like this, it's so devastating. Really, what matters now is the time frame. I am seeing in most articles that I've read this morning, estimation is 4 weeks, but could be more.
1: Yeah, I would. So being the Patriots fan that I immediately Googled and was going through WebMD to figure out how to fix his ankle.
0: You're a doctor now?
1: And so I have a feeling it'll be like 6-7.
0: Oh, I'm doing it. I don't even know what it means. They're doing it in
1: but
0: the car.
1: But I feel like it might be 6 or...
0: It doesn't matter
1: six
0: which
1: to
0: way.
1: Eight okay, weeks, there you go. Weeks somewhere... Somewhere in there, because you don't want, he's important enough that you don't want to rush him back just because, like, you're like, physically, he could. No, give him a minute. Make sure
0: absolutely.
1: It's perfect.
0: Absolutely.
1: And then bring
0: it's
1: him back.
0: It's just like you could start to see that between Drake May and AJ Brown, there was going to be something, the fireworks.
1: There was going to be juice.
0: We were waiting.
1: Like, it just felt like this for a second.
0: It was a connection.
1: And then,
0: it was there. But, and it was gone.
1: I would love to have Kayshawn booty back.
0: Mm-hmm.
1: But hey, yeah. You know, it is what it is.
0: At least four, but could be 6-7. One's for the kiddos. September 20th, they're back in action. 1 p.m. kick against the Steelers. That is three things you need to know for Friday, September the 11th. There's obviously a million ways to access the show. The first being you can call us 877-617-1945, or you can leave us a talk back if you're someone that listens via the app. As soon as Jammin' is on, you'll see that little red microphone. Hit it and say, what up? Good morning.
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5: Watch out for an accident with the left center lane blocked on the expressway northbound at the Dorchester Yacht Club. That's going to have you backed up to Adam Street, and you're slow on 93 southbound between Medford Square and the Zakim Bridge. That's Lisa with the drive. It's AJ on Jammin' 94.5.
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8: Boston weather.
5: Partly cloudy skies today and a high of 78 degrees.
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2: Hi, everybody. Good morning. It's Ashley in the Jammin' Morning Show. Bima the Prince joining me this morning.
3: Yes.
2: Obviously, in the news and throughout the show, we've been talking about how it is September 11th, 25 years since the terrorist attacks. I know that 9/11 hits everybody in a different way, especially depending on the age factor.
3: Mm-hmm.
2: It's for us in our age demo, like we can remember the moments, the way we felt, where we were, what we were watching. I mean, we both and AJ just went through like our whole day.
3: Yes.
2: Like what it looked like. And I can remember it
3: detail
2: so vividly.
3: Detail for detail.
2: 100%. You know, close to 3,000 people lost their lives that day from the terrorist attacks. And the number of children that lost parents is like astounding. It's 3,051. Damn.
3: Mm-hmm.
2: Already. To me, anytime 9/11 comes up, I always talk about my college teammate, Jamie, who is just like, she's just the craziest. She was just on hold with AJ, and she's like, thanks so much for having me on. AJ's like, I don't even know what to say to that. I always talk about Jamie today because she lost her father in one of the Twin Towers. We played together at Northeastern. And so she texted me this week to check in on me. You crazy person. You're a Looney Tune. You can't be checking in on me this week. That's not right.
4: Oh, am I on now?
2: You're on. You're on now. Yes. You're not allowed to check in on me this week. We're all supposed to be checking in on you.
4: No. It's family. We check in on each other all the time.
2: I know.
4: So,
2: yeah, and that's you know. The truth. She hits me up. She's like, how are you handling? She knows I'm also a psychopath. So she's like, listen, how are you handling taking Layla to school? This is the type of girl that, like, she doesn't forget a birthday. She's always sending my kids gifts.
3: Ooh,
2: like, that's
3: God.
2: Just the friend
3: better than me.
2: That she is. I think first and foremost, because anytime I mention you when we talk about 9/11, I never really know what this day looked like for you. Like, you know, I obviously know that your dad was working at a brokerage firm, and that morning, like, do you have memory of seeing him and saying bye? Like, did you guys have breakfast? Like, what do you remember from that morning?
4: Sorry.
2: It's okay.
4: I don't remember much with him. I remember I had just started sixth grade, so I was in middle school, new school. It was like, it had to be like the third day or something, because, you know, in New York, we start after Labor Day. So yeah. I think Labor Day was the week before. And we're in class, and I went to a Catholic school for middle school, mm-hmm. and it was one class per grade. And they had, like, the speaker was also an intercom, so you start, and it was pretty loud, so you could hear the other classrooms, and you started to hear, like, they're saying, can you send so-and-so to the office? They're going home. Could you send? Like, people were just picking up their kids. And I joked with my friends. I was like, oh, I'm going to go home next.
2: Yeah.
4: Not knowing what happened. And then, went home. Went down to get picked up. And it wasn't my mom. It was a family friend. And she picked up me. And my brother was in the school. And then she picked up her kids. And then she took us to our house. And when we got to our house, there were a lot of people there. And they were just, like, around the TV. Mm-hmm. And she just told us to go play. So we just went in the yard and played and, like, didn't really know what was going on. And then, like, I don't know if it was the next day or the day after her. One uncle was a firefighter and one was a cop. So they all went with my mom down to put flyers and all that up.
2: Yeah.
4: But I don't really remember. Like, I know we didn't have school the next day. I don't know when we returned to school. Like,
2: right.
4: I really don't have. I would think that the last, like, it was a normal day. He was leaving for work. Mm-hmm. He said bye before he left. Because I was up early, so he would leave kind of early. So I just assume it was like normal, see you later, love you, but I'm not 100% sure.
2: Away from today, what is a standout mm-hmm. memory of him that you have? Like, what is one of your last, or just a standout memory of him?
4: I feel bad you're crying.
2: Well, we're, you know, I love you.
4: No, I love you too. But he was always my coach. So he coached me for basketball. We won like the first championship I ever won together. And then actually, like after he passed, like I wanted to not do it anymore, which is crazy to think about if you know me.
2: No, that's.
4: But and just like the family, like I guess I don't want to say typical dad stuff because I know not everybody has, but like if we were at the pool, like pushing us into the pool when we weren't looking, like.
2: Yeah.
4: With grabbing my legs, my uncle has my arms, they swing us, throw us up high, like little stuff like that.
2: Right.
4: You know, it's still nice to remember that kind of stuff.
2: Oh, absolutely. Your family also has this crazy connection to the former manager of the Red Sox. After 9/11, Bobby Valentine, he reached out to like multiple families who had lost parents or people in the tragedies at 9/11, and I believe it was like Maddie and him. Maddie is Jamie's brother. Mm-hmm. Became close, and then through that relationship, you and Bobby became close. I remember he even came to one of our games.
4: Yeah, so he wanted to do something, so he got in touch with somebody who put him in touch with somebody who had worked with my dad, and they suggested my brother because they knew he was a big sports fan. And I believe like the first thing, he did, I forget what the first thing he was, but then my brother ended up that October going, my mom let him go to Arizona for the World Series with him. Wow. Like not really knowing Bobby. She's like, yeah, go.
2: After being through the worst, she's like, nothing scares me now, honey. Yeah. Go ahead, go.
4: Yeah. So, after that, him and my brother stayed in touch. Like, you know my brother. He's a great guy. He's very charismatic. You know, easy to get along with. So, and then, you know, me being, like, somewhat into sports and, like, I'm a Mets fan. Unfortunately, you know, we're not the best right now. But he's the manager. You've seen him on TV. Like, he's like a celebrity to New Yorkers. So, wanting to tag along and stuff like that. I actually, on Sunday, because everything got like all the stories and articles. There was a New York Post article about Bobby this past Sunday, and the reporter talked to me. So I had to speak about meeting him and my experience with him and stuff like that.
2: He
4: did come to Northeastern.
2: He did.
4: Yes, when he was there. The one, like, I don't think the Red Sox had a good year that year.
2: No. We never had a good year at Northeastern, so I probably saw I don't know. You know, I was also thinking during this, like, hearing that number that over 3,000 kids lost a parent in 9/11. Have you ever met, like, just in time, anybody else that lost a parent?
4: There was like a family of a firefighter in my neighborhood of a girl who I had like CCD or religious classes with. Mm-hmm. So there's some people, but my youngest sister, Jill, she was at the time only, she had turned 6 that August.
2: Yeah.
4: She ended up, there was this camp that formed called America's Camp, and it was a free camp, and it was for kids who lost a parent in 9/11. So she went, it was like a sleepaway, and she went for multiple years. She's still very connected with it and the people in it. She made a lot of like lifelong friends of people who also lost somebody, whether it was in the World Trade Center or the Pentagon or the plane crash, anything, you know. So she has a lot of friends. I don't personally know that many.
2: Yeah. Well, you're not very likable. No, Jamie, you have a million friends, but maybe not that specific kind of friends. But Jamie is like there really is no better friend in the world. No, it's just again, like every year when this comes up, I hate talking about you. I'd rather talk with you. And I know, you know, on social media today, do you go on social media today? Is it too hard for you? Because I mean, like, I go on there and I cry every single time I open up the app. Do you try to stay away or do you?
4: No, I go on. I feel like me talking about it more is more emotional than me looking at the stuff.
2: Yeah.
4: But My sister Christine, she always sends a text like to our siblings today. She's always like, stay off social media. If it's better for your mental health. I know I will. So everybody handles
3: it differently.
4: Their things differently. Yeah. But I actually like seeing like other people's stories to know. Like there's so many stories to come out of this. Like it's interesting. And I've seen like almost all the movies about it and stuff like that.
3: Yeah. Well, listen, obviously, we knew I was going to cry. I mean, there's just no question on that. I think about you often, but especially today. And, you know, whether it is going on social media, whether it's not, just know that myself, everyone on this show, everybody everywhere is thinking about anybody that was affected that day. I think the only positive we can say that came out of it is, like, the bond. And, like, we saw a lot of humanity in people.
5: Mm-hmm.
3: And that's you know.
4: Mm-hmm. Yeah, I like seeing everything and remembering like the days after, like just everybody, no matter like coming together in the city. Like, I don't want to say there was no crime happening, but like, you know, it was everybody really cared about each other and was looking out for everybody. And you hear all the stories about people helping each other. Like, so many people had to walk from lower Manhattan into Brooklyn and then further away, like home, you know, miles and miles and all this stuff. And just like, you know, like you said, the humanity, it was really great. That was to see. It's sad it came from such a terrible,
3: horrific thing,
4: you know?
3: Well, I will end it by saying, I know your mother, and I love her very much, and she's an amazing lady. But
4: she loves you.
3: And she's the best, and I think that something needs to be said about who you are as a person. Obviously, a lot of that goes to her, but, you know, I didn't get to meet your dad, but I think that goes to him as well. He must be looking down so proud of you, because you really are. You're an amazing person, and you're such a good friend to all of us. You're so good about checking in and making sure everybody's okay, and I need to be better. So I love you. Thank you for doing this.
4: I love you too.
3: Huskies for life, bitch. Always.
4: I got to send you. I just added something to my office this morning, actually.
3: What is it?
4: A big flag. A big Northeastern Husky flag.
3: That's right. Huskies always and forever. That's it.
4: Yes. And if you ever want me to come back for more uplifting, like to tell all your stories.
3: No.
5: Yes.
3: I purposefully didn't get to that, because this woman has, she's taking care
5: of
3: me.
5: Let's do this next week?
3: Yeah, for sure. Yeah.
5: Okay.
3: The same time next week, minus the tears. It'll be, you know what? It'll be tears of laughter.
4: Can I tell one story though, but it's pertaining to me and this? It's nothing bad.
3: Okay.
4: It's actually how amazing you are. I don't know if you remember this. So my freshman year, we played Hofstra in January on my dad's birthday. I was able to convince coach to let my friend come and pick me up and bring me to the cemetery, because we were going back to Danny's after for dinner. Mm-hmm. And Coach Vic had to come with me. And so my friend picked us up, drove us to the cemetery, whatever. And on the way back, like, you know, I was upset and everything. And you and Kendra had made sure there was food for me. Like, my plate was ready. And that meant so much. And, like, I know I don't know if you ever wanted to ask me about everything that happened. Because, like, I didn't talk about it with anybody. But, like, and I'm always open to it. Just, like, how do I bring up all this in conversation?
3: Right.
4: But, like, you and Kendra doing that, really. And especially, I was a freshman. So, like, I mean, I was living with you because it was winter break, but, like, you know, you didn't know me that well, and to just be that caring, it really meant a lot and stayed with me. I don't know if you remember that, but...
3: Yeah, I remember, and the plate's always ready, girlfriend. The plate will always be ready for you. I love you, and I'm thinking about you all day, and I appreciate you doing this, because I know it's not easy.
4: Mm-hmm. Of course, anything for you, you know.
3: Okay.
4: Always.
3: Send my love to Jill, Christina, Maddie, and your mom and the fam, and tell them I'm thinking about them, all right?
4: I will. Tell your family, everybody, I said hi.
3: I will. Okay. Thanks all right. for coming
4: love
3: on.
4: You. Bye, guys.
3: Love
4: Thank you.
3: You.
5: You know, I almost made it the whole way.
3: I know.
5: I almost made it the whole way.
3: Yeah. Plate story got you, didn't it? Yeah, plate story done got you. Right. But these are kind of, you know, there's everybody has a connection to today.
6: Now you're playing.
3: That's my.
6: Bye.
3: Well, I might start drinking. What is it, 7:48? That's fine.

0: Janice. Hi, everybody. Good morning. It's Ashley in the Jam in the Morning. That's the one part about, like, not every radio show, I'm not throwing shade to any of them by any means, has just like the inevitability like I to cry and then do this and just chit chat. Because they might not get that, like, emotional.
1: It's because we're psychotic.
0: For sure.
1: It's because we're a little psychotic.
0: And we, because, you know, like, today is today. I'm not going to, like, dance around it. It's today. Yeah. And it's a tough conversation. It's hard and it's emotional. We just had my good friend and my college teammate, Jamie, on, who lost her dad. He was working at an insurance brokerage firm inside of the Twin Towers when they went down. And she was kind of just chatting with us about what the day looked like for her and what it is now, 25 years later. And the messages from you, I mean, first off, all my friends are texting me, cursing me out, like, how dare you? I'm bawling, crying. It's not even 8 a.m. You
1: told me yesterday, I was like, oh boy.
0: Yeah.
1: If you make me cry on
0: it. Yeah, you threatened. You're like, I'm not doing it.
1: I will never come back.
0: Jamie herself was like, I will, but you're going to cry. And I was like, obviously. She also, when the conversation was over, texts me and goes, are you okay? No, are you okay? Stop checking in on me. But no, my message is like, I'm not going to cry again. I'm just going to read some of them. Good morning, Ashley. I know. Driving into work right now, I always listen to your show. Why I always enjoy how funny and entertaining it is. Today, I have to thank you for being so raw and authentic and kind and talking about 9/11 with your friend and just remembering everybody who was lost. There seems to be such a lack of empathy and compassion in the world nowadays. So it's nice to hear emotion on the radio. I hope this will encourage people to be kind to each other, especially today. But every day, thank you for being you. Love, Alyssa. That was like the sweetest message. Girl, a lot of them like this. This is from Stephanie. Girl, I am legit sobbing, and then y'all play that song. Another message. How dare you with that song? Are you kidding me? Not that song after that story. Yep. You have to be kidding me.
1: Yep.
0: Bitch, dot, dot, dot. That song, though? Really? Well, I think we should talk to the person who chose that song. Was it me?
2: It was me.
1: Which,
0: diabolical.
1: Like,
2: listen, it was either See You Again or Squabble Up, and you
0: or
2: know,
0: Janice STFU.
2: I really felt like See You Again was probably the right choice.
0: See You Again was the most fitting song choice, but that's just like you're already hurt,
1: brutal.
0: And then that's just like nailing
1: brutal.
0: It.
1: Brutal, especially I survived the whole thing, and every moment I was like, just get it together.
0: She mentioned
1: the plate.
0: Yeah.
1: I lost it, and then you, the first note.
0: Yeah.
1: The first note, I was like, I'm gone. Goodbye.
0: As soon as you hear, it's been a long day. You're like,
1: wow.
0: Okay.
1: Hold on. First of all.
0: Not bad.
1: Wow.
0: Wasn't bad.
1: Wow.
0: It wasn't as bad as.
1: Clip it.
0: Yeah,
1: that
0: clip
1: is.
0: It. Yeah, that was. Yeah.
1: We'll never
0: it felt
1: be
0: like
1: better.
0: We were really linked up there. We were synced.
1: Wow.
0: Yeah, so if you want to yell at the song choice, you're going to have to direct that to AJ945 because I didn't. But I did agree with her that, you know, the song choice after was important.
2: Yeah. It Squabble Up, unfortunately, just would not have been.
0: Imagine.
2: The right
0: I'm like, or like a plate's always ready for you. Yo, Janice! Shut the. It's just like it doesn't
1: not the
0: fit,
1: same.
0: But no. Thank you again to my good friend, Jame, who I know is still listening. Love you.

0: Your great morning today.
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2: All right, y'all, it's Friday, September 11th, and Lindsay Clancy is on, I was about to say on the move, but that's weird to say.
3: Yeah.
2: She's not on the move. She's inside of a mental institution.
3: Yeah.
2: But she's on the move with a new motion, which her defense attorney, Kevin Reddington, filed yesterday, asking Judge Sullivan to revisit the multiple requests that Lindsay made during her murder trial for a required finding of not guilty.
3: Yeah.
2: I guess from what I'm gathering, and again, this isn't really my field of expertise, but defendants can and usually do typically file these motions at the end of the state's case, arguing that the evidence against them was insufficient to yield a conviction. I think that that people had predicted that this was going to come. I mean, Big Kev, he is on a media tour. A media tour, which really genuinely feels like to protect Patrick Clancy, like making it very clear to everybody, like enough is enough. Let that man live.
3: Yeah. Yeah.
2: Let him live.
3: And he's a, I guess for lack of a better word, like a charismatic, he's a powerhouse. Like he's a force of a character. So like, If he's telling you one thing, I'm gonna.
2: He certainly demands my attention. I feel like when he's
3: that's what I mean.
2: Get it. And I think he knows in every interview he does he's getting asked about it. But I think he also knows he has to keep putting this case on the national.
3: Yes.
2: Like in front of everybody because you know people move on quickly.
3: Keep it in the zeitgeist.
2: Exactly. So you know the last interview I saw with him, he was like, "Stop. Stop doing this. Like internet detectives. Like enough. Yeah. Like I am telling you,
3: dude." It is wild. And I watched one of those weird documentaries on Netflix last night, and I'm telling you, that's where everybody's getting it from. They just want to be, they want some dramatic thing.
2: I think especially in this area, it's like, guys, not everything is Karen Reed. Some things are really cut and dry. Not everything is like, could it be? Could it not be? Like, this is it. Like,
3: not everything's a secret conspiracy.
2: She told people that she was telling the kids to go to God. Like, stop. We also heard from a fourth juror, a man, 25 years old, Nick Dargy. Nick talked a little bit about the holdout and that back and forth. But specifically, he told a tale about the holdout juror at one point getting up in the middle of deliberations and doing like a little demonstration.
3: Looney Tunes.
4: He took the exercise band out of the bag, grabbed an empty water bottle, and tied the band around the water bottle and pulled it.
5: Did he explain why he did that?
4: No. He might have. I'm not entirely. I think I was just so shocked that he did that. Like,
5: is that a mimic of how she killed the children?
2: What else?
4: Yeah, I assume so, yeah.
3: What a weird... This guy seems weird.
2: Well, I almost, like, listen. I low-key, like, I kind of respect him. Like, for like, listen, he felt how he felt, whatever, I get it. But that demonstration is a lot. However, I'm like... Did he feel like they were all forgetting that the kids, like, who knows?
3: Yeah.
2: There was a rumor that at first they were like, she should be acquitted of this. And maybe he was like, well, hold on a second. Let me remind you. But still, the demonstration itself is
3: that
2: just.
3: That is aggressive.
2: So, too much.
3: That is a wild.
2: That
3: way
2: is.
3: To
2: I mean, stand
3: it.
2: Up and say, listen, we're dealing with a woman who took the lives of three babies. Fine. But getting the water bottle out. Like,
3: yeah. And where is he getting an exercise band in the.
2: They bring carts in of some of the evidence.
3: Oh, no. Hell no. Yeah. I never. Want to be a juror.
2: It sounds like the worst
3: never
2: job ever. Four jurors have spoken out. The holdout is still holding out. And he may for forever. Never meet him.
3: Yeah, until he writes a book.
2: He's going to prove his point to us.
3: Like
2: we will
3: see everybody
2: back in the courtroom on the 29th of this month to talk about retrial. And who knows? Maybe a plea agreement. We shall see. All right, Lizzo is officially adding author to her many titles and to her resume. She's debuting her children's book called Lil Lizzo Meets Sasha B. Fluten.
6: Hi, y'all. It's Lizzo, the author and narrator of Lil Lizzo Meets Sasha B. Fluten, and I hope that readers take away the power of friendship and finding your own voice. Falling in love with the flute was life-changing for me, and it was a wild, magical adventure, and I hope that you have your own adventures as well. Enjoy!
2: She says it takes young readers to the importance of friendship and discovering their own unique identities. You can even read it on audiobook.
3: Oh, yeah. See what I did? Technically, that's reading.
2: Yeah, that's reading.
3: Still reading.
2: That's still reading. I'm still reading. I'm listening. I'm reading. She also will be on the road. She'll be making book tour stops in New Jersey, New York, Texas, and California.
3: All right.
2: You going?
3: No.
2: Me neither. all right. We have a host of the 2026 MTV Video Music Awards. By the way, they're right around the corner. They're the 27th.
3: Dude.
2: People, like,
3: I forget that exists every year until it pops up.
2: But you didn't when we were young. That's what I was going to say.
3: No. Guys, it was an event.
2: It was the end all be all. Like, for weeks.
3: The event.
2: We were like, guys, it's coming up. It's coming up. Like, you stayed up late. You wouldn't miss a singular second of it. Now
3: you couldn't go to school and not have known.
2: Yeah. I feel like now it's like I see the highlights online and I keep it pushing. But Snoop's going to host, which will be...
3: Oh, you got me then.
2: Yeah.
3: I'll watch for a little bit.
2: It's going to be fun. He's calling the new gig a full circle moment and said MTV and the VMAs have been a part of my story since the beginning. And I got to give it to him. It's the truth. Like, for us millennials, like, back in the day, award shows, and even beyond the MTV Music Awards, like, the Oscars, like, we lived
3: it
2: for
3: felt
2: them.
3: Massive.
2: Huge.
3: Yeah.
2: Yeah. It kind of went downhill after the slap. Stopped caring after that.
3: Listen.
2: I don't care.
3: Honestly, I was downhill before that. That got me a little juice.
2: No, you know what? Good point. Yeah. I probably got back on after this.
3: I actually wasn't watching that award show, and a ton of people started texting me like, what's wrong with your boy? And I was like, my boy? And they were like, Will Smith slapped Chris Rock. And I was like, first of all, I don't know either of them.
2: Over a G.I. Jane joke? I'll never forget that. G.I.J. Joe. Anyways, MTV Music Awards, you want to watch them. They're going to take place at the Peacock Theater in L.A., marking the first time the show has returned to the West Coast since 2017. A little nod to Snoop there. There's three things you need to know for Friday, September the 11th. I waited to talk about this for you.
3: Oh, boy.
2: I saw this little thing, this little drama on social media. I sent it to AJ, and AJ was like, yo, this is crazy. Like, the story is so mind-blowing, at least I think. Divorce worthy.
3: Oh my God.
2: If you're hearing this story and you're like that, you put yourself in it and you're married, you're like, yo, we're getting divorced.
3: Oh,
2: boy. Was that a good enough tease?
3: Yes.
2: Okay, we'll talk about it next.

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3: Waited for you. Waited for my
4: It
3: man.
4: Is I. Huzzah.
3: Myself. What?
4: Why did I do that? Never mind. Okay.
3: Sing one time, and all of a sudden, this guy's on his eye horse.
4: Yeah.
3: myself, BMO is here. It's Friday. I've been holding on to this. AJ, how long have we had this? Probably like 2 days we've had it in the system for at least.
5: Oh, all week. Yeah, okay, all week we've had it, and we're going to save it.
3: Yeah, I DM'd to AJ, and I was like, "This, I have to play it for you because I feel like it is so egregious. Like I can't imagine it." So as you guys are listening to this, I want you to picture this is your significant other driving this car.
4: Okay, my significant other driving this
3: car. Sarah is driving this car. The fireman is driving this car. If you're listening in the car, your lover is driving this car. And I want you to put yourself in this situation.
6: My wife and I work near each other and finish around the same time. So I usually drive her home. Recently, a female colleague of mine realized we head the same way. She started hitching a ride with me after work. Because she gets in the car first, she sits in the front passenger seat. Then we drive over to pick up my wife. My wife firmly believes the front seat belongs to her. Yes. Every time she gets to the car, she expects my colleague to climb out and move to the back. Mm-hmm. A few days ago, my wife opened the front door and straight up ordered my colleague to move to the back. Mm-hmm. My colleague didn't want a scene, so she calmly got out and moved. I didn't say anything at the time, but I was dying of embarrassment. By Friday, my colleague had reached her limit. My wife opened the door again, expecting the usual compliance. This time, my colleague didn't budge. She looked my wife dead in the eye and said, "Madam, this is not your car.
4: Oh.
6: So stop being so childish. I know he is your husband, but he is the only one with the right to ask me to move. And as for the back seat, I'm not sitting there today unless he tells me to." Honestly, hearing her say that felt amazing. He said, "I didn't interfere.
3: No.
6: I just watched." My colleague was making total sense. It's not a big deal, but my wife was making a mountain out of a molehill. Courtesy dictates that if someone is already in the front seat, the latecomer sits in the back.
4: No. Sarah would, that you would be in the passenger seat being drug out by your roots.
3: What? I mean, obviously, this woman, there is something severely wrong with this woman.
4: Dude.
3: To defend herself, the first thing you do when you get to pick up the wife is get out of the car and be like, "Oh, here, take the seat now."
4: Exactly. Thank you. It shouldn't even get to the point of a conversation
3: take
4: where she
3: seat.
4: Has to say a thing
3: get
4: to
3: out.
4: You.
3: I'm
4: you,
3: getting right into the back.
4: Because I do agree that it's weird if you were the colleague knowing that you're picking up the wife and got in the back. I'd be like, "Don't get in the back, please."
3: That's you're making me feel like an Uber driver.
4: Yeah. But like, I can understand, all right, I'll take the front to here. And then when you pick up the significant other, you go, "Here, come on in." And then you get your ass in the back seat.
3: There is passenger seat etiquette. Like growing up in my house with my brother, like we fist fought for that seat. Like you wanted that seat badly. But we all know there's a hierarchy here.
4: Yes.
3: We all know it.
4: Correct.
3: And that is not your seat, ma'am.
4: No.
3: That is rightfully the partner's seat. And if the partner gives you said seat, now we have a different conversation. But this was, and then, guys, we're not even going to do the biggest part. The husband was defensive of the coworker.
4: Divorce.
3: I think the quote was,
4: over.
3: "Making a mountain out of a molehill." Oh, it is
4: he
3: a
4: was
3: mountain
4: like,
3: to me.
4: He was like, "Yeah, I was so happy in that moment that,
3: she stood up for me."
4: No.
3: So clearly their marriage has
4: then
3: different
4: done.
3: Issues.
4: That yes.
3: Yeah.
4: Yeah.
3: Like,
4: then done.
3: He needed someone to, stand up for him. Okay, so your marriage has deeper issues. This is Looney Tunes.
4: No, dude. Absolutely not.
3: I'm going to open up the phone lines. I couldn't possibly imagine somebody agreeing with this man.
4: Dude, I'm fired up.
3: In my opinion, the way it should go, we're visualizing. My husband is in the car. He's with the coworker. She gets in the passenger seat because he's like, "Don't get in the back. It's a couple minute drive to go pick up my wife."
4: And the coworker's a woman?
3: Woman. Dude.
4: No.
3: Dude. They get to me. The rightful thing to do is she gets out of the seat and says, "Here, take the front seat." Maybe I want to backseat it. Maybe I want to lay my legs out. I don't know, but that seat is mine. That seat is mine, and it is to be offered to me. It is to be offered
4: yes.
3: to me.
4: Yes.
3: 877-617-1945. Wow. 877-617-1945. No. Jesse is in Westboro. Jesse, like, excuse me, what?
0: Exactly. Like, the husband should be offering, the husband should speak up right away. And for him to side with the coworker, it's like, hello, is something else going on?
3: That's what yeah. I mean. You yeah, don't want to go there, war. But it's like, and also the husband should say, let's call her Madeline. Hey, Madeline, sit up front with me, but once we pick up
4: yes.
3: AJ,
4: yeah.
3: you can hop in the back.
4: Yeah. No,
3: it's not even like a, I'm giving you a ride. So it's, I'm being courteous. Yeah. I'm being nice to you. This is like,
0: exactly.
3: I thought it was bad, like when I first listened to it. But then when I got to the end, when he was like, and I didn't even speak up for my wife because I liked that this woman was speaking up. You know, my wife's making a mountain out of a molehill. What? Huh?
4: Yeah, that's
3: strange. Strange activity. Jesse, thank you for the call. Let's see what everybody else thinks, because I mean, I can't possibly think someone's going to be like, yeah, like front seats. I already no. got the front seat. No one's doing that.
4: It's not shotgun.
3: We're yeah, not. Hey, yeah, shotgun. Oh, God, we used to do that. 877-617-1945. 877-617-1945. You better get up. You better get up.
2: She make me feel so good. Better than I would by myself, or if I was with somebody else. You don't understand. She make the people say, yeah, yeah.

0: Whew. Hi, everybody. Good morning. It's Ashley in the Gym and Morning Show. This one is crazy. No. And I waited on it because I was like, I just had to hear your opinion. Not that I didn't I knew we'd be on the same page here. But the scenario is, husband is driving his coworker home. They are hitting a different stop on the way, which is to pick up his wife. The wife goes to get in the front seat, and the coworker is like, no, get in the back. This isn't your car.
1: Already done. Already over.
0: John,
1: already, girl, get in the back seat.
0: Where you belong, okay? Yeah, like, it is the wife's seat. Now, the worst part to me is the husband doesn't stand up for her. The husband lets the coworker speak to his wife like that because he feels good because there's a woman defending him. I don't know what it is. They have deeper rooted issues, but you got to get up.
1: You've got to go. You have got to go.
0: Justin is in Sandwich. Justin, you're in.
2: Hello?
0: You're high. Let's put you right on in this situation. You're driving. You have the coworker in the front seat.
2: I'm driving.
0: You're driving. Coworker's in the front seat. You go to pick up your wife. Your wife goes to get in the front seat, and your coworker says, this isn't your car. I'm staying. What is your response?
2: So, obviously, there's underlying issues with these two, the husband and wife from the start. Obviously.
0: Yeah.
2: Like, my wife is my sugar mama. Like, she's my ride or die. So, the first thing I would do with my colleague leaving work is say, hey, we're picking up my wife. I just want to let you know, like, you're fine up front now, but she's my ride or die. She's going to be in the front with me.
1: My sugar
2: mama. And if
1: she
2: has any issues with that, she can pack sand. She can find another way home.
0: She can walk.
1: Yeah, right.
2: Dude, and the fact that
0: I'm helping you.
2: The dude didn't say anything. He's a coward for not even saying anything way, whether he's going to defend his coworker or his wife.
0: No, that is straight up vagina shriveling. That is not a man. You're going to let going to let this woman like talk to me like that and not be like, honey, like, that's your coworker. So it's your job to make it known. I can't. And then I just got such a feeling when he was like, and I just feel so good because, you know, she was like standing up for me and I thought my wife was making a mountain out of a molehill. Shut up. Justin, thanks for the call. You don't shut up, Justin, but him. Like, what? Interestingly enough, we did get a talk back of somebody that wants to play devil's advocate.
1: Good luck.
3: I'm trying to be devil's advocate here. What if the coworker is paying for the rides? You wouldn't want to move somebody just like a Uber wouldn't move you because you're paying for it.
0: No, what are you paying for? Gas? That coworker has to be handicapped.
1: Depends on how much you're paying.
0: That's what I'm going to leave it
1: at. If you're paying for like white glove service, then sure, you can sit wherever you want, sweetie. Like if you're giving me like a band to to drive you home,
0: even if you're covering gas, like get in the back seat. Like I'm not. They have to be handicapped and need the front seat. Like there's nothing else for me. There's no other option.
1: And like I said, is like the way my wife is set up. Is if she showed up, she would be like, I don't even care. Like, I'm just going to hop in the back, whatever. But if she goes straight for that front seat, you're out. Like, get out.
0: You must leave. Must leave. And now I want them to get divorced.
1: Yes.
0: Now I want her to leave him. Mm-hmm. Okay? And he can drive whoever he wants.
1: Yeah.
4: Idiot.

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1: Friday, September 11th, 25 years since the terrorist attacks. And it's just so crazy because you think about these days and you think about this day and you think, I know exactly where I was. Mm-hmm. I know exactly what I was doing. There's of a certain age where you can quite literally like put yourself back in that memory.
2: Yeah. Yes. I literally right now, I remember sitting in English class. I was like on the far side up against the wall and the principal went on the speaker and he kept interrupting class. Just happened to be interrupting a ton that period. And he came in to tell us about the attacks. And as soon as he came on, our teacher like joked and brushed him off and was like, oh, he's so annoying. He keeps interrupting, blah, blah, blah, blah. Mm-hmm. And I just remember her face when he actually said what he said. And then the like her face just going completely like deadpan and white and being like, oh, this entire day is different.
1: Yeah.
2: The whole day is different.
1: Days, lives, world. Yeah. And, you know, I actually remember them putting the TVs on for us, which was never like wheeling in the TVs, like specifically can remember that. You know, obviously there'll be memorials and remembrance ceremonies all over the country to honor the nearly 3,000 people that lost their lives in those terrorist attacks. From those, though, if we're trying to find a positive here, like the absolute like definition of humanity after that, I mean, people mm-hmm. were average, ordinary civilians hopping in to help in the aftermath, firefighters, police officers, you know, emergency workers. I see so many videos of people posting like, you know, this was the last video I saw of my mom, of my dad, of my cousin, and it's them in their firefighter gear, them in their police mm-hmm. uniform. Getting ready to go in and help. The recovery mission, one of the biggest in American history, went on for approximately 9 months.
2: That's insane.
1: They were recovering people after 9 months. So many kids woke up that morning, said bye to their parents to never see them again. Often, every time we come across 9/11, I always bring up my college teammate, Jamie, who, you know, lost her father in one of the towers. And I was texting with her early this week. This is the epitome of Jamie. She was texting to check in on me, having sent Layla to preschool. That's just literally her. That's the type of friend she is. So then, of course, I put it back on her. And I'm like, how are you this week? And, you know, we kind of went back and forth. And she goes, I know you always mention me. And I appreciate it. She listens to the show in the morning. And I said, I would love to have you on with me. And then I kind of had like a little bit of a private conversation with her, just what any friend would say, like, you don't have to do this. I will introduce you, you hang up. You know what I mean?
2: Know.
1: Like, letting you know, I know what it is. I don't know what it is for today, but I know how hard it would be. And she's like, well, you're going to cry. I said, well, of course I am. And she goes, well, I'll probably cry. And, you know, we can go back and forth. And she just said, you lead me. And I said, I will do that. Like, we can, you know, talk about it. But I think I was trying to think of something different to do to honor and remember the people that we lost, and I think like she is just the epitome of this, and you know, she had not a lot of time with her dad, and he mm-hmm. left for work and he never came home, and so many I mean, there's 3,000 kids who don't have their parents because of this tragedy, and it's
2: which is crazy
1: to think about those numbers.
2: Crazy And all those kids, like, it's at such a point you couldn't even like mentally wrap your head around what had happened.
1: I know.
2: Like, it would have taken years to finally be able to understand all the things that happened that day. It's wild.
1: And it's so hard not to get on social and hear the voicemails and listen to them and people calling from the airplanes and saying, I'm okay, but I just wanted to say I love you. You know, it's just so crazy. It's so awful. And I know that, again, everywhere, all over the country, people are going to be honoring these people. There was 2,977 individual lights that rose above the harbor. We just watched them on the news. They reconstructed the Twin Towers to their full architectural scale.
2: That was wild.
1: It was like breathtaking.
2: Dude, it was incredible. When you described it and I hadn't seen it, I was like, all right, cool. That was incredible.
1: Yeah. I've also never been to the memorial.
2: Oh, yeah. It's
1: I've heard it's like there's a feeling

0: Yes.
1: There.
0: 1,000%. There's like you feel it.
1: Yeah.
0: You can feel it.
1: Well, Jamie is going to join us. She's going to come on the show next. And again, like, my friends and my family mean more to me than anything in this world. So I told her we could be mid convo and you could be like, this is enough for me. And like, it's fine. Whatever, however you
0: we'll
1: feel.
0: We'll fill the rest of the space. We
1: I was going to talk about you anyway, babe. So it's fine. So Jamie will join us here in a little bit. Let's talk about Lindsay Clancy. She is again asking Judge Sullivan to find her not guilty in the deaths of her three children, obviously by reason of insanity. This motion that was filed yesterday by Kevin Reddington, I guess from what I'm gathering, a lot of defendants do. They typically file these motions at the end of the state's case, arguing that the evidence against them was insufficient to yield a conviction. This one, you know, it did go to mistrial. So obviously the jurors were cited and the one holdout juror. And speaking of him, we haven't met him yet. That man is still holding out.
0: Yeah.
1: And he might for forever.
0: Because he's probably like 60, 70, just an old
1: he's good.
0: Dude that's like,
1: yeah. He's like, I don't care. She killed
0: I'm
1: her kids.
0: Now.
1: And I was like, that's that to me. We did hear from a fourth juror, one of the males. Remember, there was only three males on this jury. He's 25 years old. His name is Nick Dargy. And here he is talking about the holdout.
2: It was definitely frustrating, mainly frustrating when he explicitly said, you know, I don't know if the prosecution or the defense proved their case.
3: He expressed that.
2: Right.
3: Take me inside the deliberation room.
2: There was times where, you know, our vote was different than the last day. But I think ultimately, once we laid out all of the evidence and how we saw it, that really brought everyone kind of on the same page, except for this one juror. There was several times I would ask him to show us evidence or, you know, describe a witness testimony that helped to prove what he was saying, and he couldn't, which is why we ultimately sent in that note. Otherwise, like, there's nothing wrong with somebody having a completely opposite opinion. Like, that's, you know, that would be a hung jury. That is our justice system.
3: But he wouldn't engage or couldn't find something to support his view?
2: There was times he wouldn't engage. Like, he'd be scrolling on his phone while people were talking to him.
1: Yo, he reminds me of, that's quite literally how my grandfather would be. He'd be like, I'm good with this. Scrolling on his phone? How? Why? How are their phones allowed in the deliberation room?
0: That is so, like, I've made my decision.
1: Yeah.
0: I don't care what you have to say.
1: No,
0: I've made my choice.
1: Yeah.
0: So I'm just going to sit here and scroll.
1: And I think that's exactly what happened for hours and hours and hours. At one point, this is insane. He did get up to do a demonstration.
2: He took the exercise band out of the bag, grabbed an empty water bottle, and tied the band around the water bottle and pulled it.
3: Did he explain why he did that?
2: No. He might have. I'm not entirely. I think I was just so shocked that he did that. Like,
3: is that a mimic of how she killed the children?
2: Yeah, I assume so, yeah.
1: Shocking to even hear it. I couldn't imagine. But again, not in the room. But I picture it him just being so fed up with the other 11 being like, well, let me remind you what she did.
0: Yeah, I would never want to be a part of this.
1: Sounds pretty terrible.
0: No, thank you.
1: Sounds pretty terrible. So we're all waiting for said holdout, but he might really prove to us what it was to be a holdout. Like, we may never hear from the man.
0: We'll never hear from this man.
1: We may never. Ever. Remember, they're expected back in the courtroom on the 29th to discuss the retrial. All right. Usually I do a different story here and kind of switch something out, but these three stories are just too big and I can't go away from it. We finally know what's going on with AJ Brown. We're going to wrap it up with him. It is officially a high ankle sprain. I told you yesterday that was the rumor. I mean, the season opener, something like this, it's so devastating. Really, what matters now is the time frame. I am seeing in most articles that I've read this morning, estimation is 4 weeks, but could be more.
0: Yeah, I would. So being the Patriots fan that I immediately Googled and was going through WebMD to figure out how to fix his ankle.
1: You're a doctor now?
0: And so I have a feeling it'll be like 6-7.
1: I don't even know what it means. They're doing it,
0: but
1: in the
0: I
1: car.
0: Feel like it might be six or
1: it doesn't matter.
0: Six
1: which
0: to
1: way.
0: Eight.
1: Okay,
0: weeks,
1: there you go.
0: Weeks somewhere, somewhere in there, because you don't want he's important enough that you don't want to rush him back just because like you're like physically he could no give him a minute make sure
1: absolutely.
0: It's perfect
1: absolutely
0: and then bring
1: it's
0: him back.
1: It's just like you could start to see that. Between Drake May and AJ Brown, there was gonna something the fireworks.
0: There was gonna be juice.
1: We were waiting. Like,
0: It just felt like this for a second.
1: It was a connection.
0: And then, meh.
1: It was there, and it was gone.
0: I would love to have Kayshawn booty back.
1: Mm-hmm.
0: But, hey, yeah. You know, it is what it is.
1: At least 4, but could be 6, 7. One's for the kiddos. September 20th, they're back in action. 1 p.m. kick against the Steelers. That is 3 things you need to know for Friday, September the 11th. There's obviously a million ways to access the show. The first being you can call us, 877-617-1945, or you can leave us a talk back if you're someone that listens via the app. As soon as Jammin' is on, you'll see that little red microphone. Hit it and say, what up? Good morning.
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5: You're slow right now on the expressway northbound between Granite Ave and Southampton Street, and also expect delays on the expressway southbound between the O'Neill Tunnel and Mass Ave. That's Lisa with the Drive. It's AJ on Jammin' 94.5.
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4: Boston weather.
5: Partly cloudy skies today and a high of 78 degrees.
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11: Next. Hey, Alfie, what can I get for you?
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3: Hi, everybody. Good morning. It's Ashley in the Jammin' Morning Show. Bimo the Prince joining me this morning.
4: Yes.
3: Obviously, in the news and throughout the show, we've been talking about how it is September 11th, 25 years since the terrorist attacks. I know that 9/11 hits everybody in a different way, especially depending on the age factor.
4: Mm-hmm.
3: It's for us in our age demo, like we can remember the moments, the way we felt, where we were, what we were watching. I mean, we both and AJ just went through like our whole day.
4: Yes.
3: Like what it looked like. And I can remember it
4: detail
3: so vividly.
4: Detail for detail.
3: 100%. You know, close to 3,000 people lost their lives that day from the terrorist attacks. And the number of children that lost parents is like astounding. It's 3,051. Damn.
4: Mm-hmm.
3: Already. To me, anytime 9/11 comes up, I always talk about my college teammate, Jamie, who is just like, she's just the craziest. She was just on hold with AJ, and she's like, thanks so much for having me on. AJ's like, I don't even know what to say to that. I always talk about Jamie today because she lost her father in one of the Twin Towers. We played together at Northeastern. And so she texted me this week to check in on me. You crazy person. You're a Looney Tune. You can't be checking in on me this week. That's not right.
5: Oh, am I on now?
3: You're on. You're on now. Yes. You're not allowed to check in on me this week. We're all supposed to be checking in on you.
5: No. It's family. You check in on each other all the time.
3: I know.
5: So,
3: yeah, and that's you know. The truth. She hits me up. She's like, how are you handling? She knows I'm also a psychopath. So she's like, listen, how are you handling taking Layla to school? This is the type of girl that, like, she doesn't forget a birthday. She's always sending my kids gifts.
4: Ooh,
3: like, that's
4: God.
3: Just the friend.
4: Better than me.
3: That she is. I think first and foremost, because anytime I mention you when we talk about 9/11, I never really know what this day looked like for you. Like, you know, I obviously know that your dad was working at a brokerage firm, and that morning, like, do you have memory of seeing him and saying bye? Like, did you guys have breakfast? Like, what do you remember from that morning?
5: Sorry.
3: It's okay.
5: I don't remember much with him. I remember I had just started sixth grade, so I was in middle school, new school. It was like, it had to be like the third day or something, because, you know, in New York, we start after Labor Day. So I think Labor Day was the week before. And we're in class, and I went to a Catholic school for middle school, mm-hmm. and it was one class per grade. And they had, like, the speaker was also an intercom, so you start, and it was pretty loud, so you could hear the other classrooms, and you started to hear, like, they're saying, can you send so-and-so to the office? They're going home. Could you send? Like, people were just picking up their kids. And I joked with my friends. I was like, oh, I'm going to go home next.
3: Yeah.
5: Not knowing what happened. And then went home, went down to get picked up. And it wasn't my mom. It was a family friend. And she picked up me. And my brother was in the school. And then she picked up her kids. And then she took us to our house. And when we got to our house, there were a lot of people there. And they were just, like, around the TV. Mm-hmm. And she just told us to go play. So we just went in the yard and played and, like, didn't really know what was going on. And then, like, I don't know if it was the next day or the day after her. One uncle was a firefighter and one was a cop. So they all went with my mom down to put flyers and all that up.
3: Yeah.
5: But I don't really remember. Like, I know we didn't have school the next day. I don't know when we returned to school. Like,
3: right.
5: I really don't have. I would think that the last, like, it was a normal day. He was leaving for work. Mm-hmm. He said bye before he left. Because I was up early, so he would leave kind of early. So I just assume it was like normal, see you later, love you, but I'm not 100% sure.
3: Away from today, what is a standout mm-hmm. memory of him that you have? Like, what is one of your last, or just a standout memory of him?
5: I feel bad you're crying.
3: Well, I love you.
5: I love you too, but he was always my coach. So he coached me for basketball. We won like the first championship I ever won together. And then actually, like, after he passed, like, I wanted to not do it anymore, which is crazy to think about if you know me.
3: No, that's...
5: but like that and just like the family, like, I guess, I don't want to say typical dad stuff because I know not everybody has, but like, if we were at the pool, like, pushing us into the pool when we weren't looking, like...
3: Yeah.
5: With grabbing my legs, my uncle has my arms, they swing us, throw us up high, like little stuff like that.
3: Right.
5: You know, it's still nice to remember that kind of stuff.
3: Oh, absolutely. Your family also has this crazy connection to the former manager of the Red Sox. After 9/11, Bobby Valentine, he reached out to like multiple families who had lost parents or people in the tragedies at 9/11, and I believe it was like Maddie and him. Maddie is Jamie's brother. Mm-hmm. Became close, and then through that relationship, you and Bobby became close. I remember he even came to one of our games.
5: Yeah, so he wanted to do something, so he got in touch with somebody who put him in touch with somebody who had worked with my dad, and they suggested my brother because they knew he was a big sports fan. And I believe like the first thing, he did, I forget what the first thing he was, but then my brother ended up that October my mom let him go to Arizona for the World Series with him. Wow. Like not really knowing Bobby. She's like, yeah, go.
3: You know, after being through the worst, she's like, nothing scares me now, honey. Yeah. Go ahead, go.
5: Yeah. So, and then after that, him and my brother stayed in touch. Like, you know my brother. He's a great guy. He's very charismatic. You know, easy to get along with. So, and then, you know, me being, like, somewhat into sports and, like, I'm a Mets fan. Unfortunately, you know, we're not the best right now. But he's the manager. You've seen him on TV. Like, he's like a celebrity to New Yorkers. So, wanting to tag along and stuff like that. I actually, on Sunday, because... everything got like all the stories and articles. There was a New York Post article about Bobby this past Sunday, and the reporter talked to me. So I had to speak about meeting him and my experience with him and stuff like that.
3: He
5: did come to Northeastern.
3: He did.
5: Yes, when he was there. That was the one, like, I don't think the Red Sox had a good year that year.
3: No. And we never had a good year at Northeastern, so I probably saw a slip. I don't know. You know, I was also thinking during this, like, hearing that number that over 3,000 kids lost a parent in 9/11. Have you ever met, like, just in time, anybody else that lost a parent?
5: There was like a family of a firefighter in my neighborhood of a girl who I had like CCD or religious classes with. Mm-hmm. So there's some people, but my youngest sister, Jill, she was at the time only, she had turned 6 that August.
3: Yeah.
5: She ended up, there was this camp that formed called America's Camp, and it was a free camp, and it was for kids who lost a parent in 9/11. So it was like a sleepaway, and she went for multiple years. She's still very connected with it and the people in it. She made a lot of like lifelong friends of people who also lost somebody, whether it was in the World Trade Center or the Pentagon or the plane crash, anything, you know. So she has a lot of friends. I don't personally know that many.
3: Yeah. Well, you're not very likable. No, Jamie, you have a million friends, but maybe not that specific kind of friends, but Jamie is like there really is no better friend in the world. No, it's just, again, like every year when this comes up, I hate talking about you. I'd rather talk with you. And I know, you know, on social media today, do you go on social media today? Is it too hard for you? Because I mean, like, I go on there and I cry every single time I open up the app. Do you try to stay away or do you?
5: No, I go on. I feel like me talking about it more is more emotional than me looking at the stuff.
3: Yeah.
5: But My sister Christine, she always sends a text like to our siblings today. She's always like, stay off social media. It's better for your mental health. I know I will. So everybody handles
3: it differently.
5: Their things differently. Yeah. But I actually like seeing like other people's stories to know. Like there's so many stories to come out of this. Like it's interesting. And I've seen like almost all the movies about it and stuff like that.
3: Yeah. Well, listen, obviously, we knew I was going to cry. I mean, there's just no question on that. I think about you often, but especially today. And, you know, whether it is going on social media, whether it's not, just know that myself, everyone on this show, everybody everywhere is thinking about anybody that was affected that day. I think the only positive we can say that came out of it is like the bond. And like we saw a lot of humanity in people.
1: Mm-hmm.
3: And that's, you know.
5: Mm-hmm. Yeah, I like seeing everything and remembering like the days after, like just everybody, no matter like coming together in the city. Like, I don't want to say there was no crime happening, but like, you know, it was everybody really cared about each other and was looking out for everybody. And you hear all the stories about people helping each other. Like so many people had a walk from Lower Manhattan into Brooklyn and then further away, like home, you know, miles and miles and all this stuff. And just like, you know, like you said, the humanity, it was really great. That was to see. It's sad it came from such a terrible,
3: horrific thing,
5: you know?
3: Well, I will end by saying, I know your mother, and I love her very much, and she's an amazing lady. But
5: she loves you.
3: And she's the best, and I think that something needs to be said about who you are as a person. Obviously, a lot of that goes to her, but, you know, I didn't get to meet your dad, but I think that goes to him as well. He must be looking down so proud of you, because you really are. You're an amazing person, and you're such a good friend to all of us. You're so good about checking in and making sure everybody's okay, and I need to be better. So I love you. Thank you for doing this.
5: I love you too.
3: Huskies for life, bitch. Always.
5: I got to send you. I just added something to my office this morning, actually.
3: What
5: a
3: is it?
5: A big flag. A big Northeastern Husky flag.
3: That's right. Huskies always and forever. That's it.
5: Yes. And if you ever want me to come back for more uplifting, like to tell all your stories.
3: No.
1: I purposefully didn't
3: get to that, because this woman has, she's taken care
1: of
3: me.
1: Let's do this next week?
3: Yeah, for sure. That's, yeah. Okay. Same time next week, minus the tears. It'll be tears of laughter.
5: Can I tell one story though, but it's pertaining to me and this? It's nothing bad. Okay. It's actually how amazing you are. I don't know if you remember this. So my freshman year, we played Hofstra in January on my dad's birthday. I was able to convince coach to let my friend come and pick me up and bring me to the cemetery, because we were going back to Danny's after for dinner.
3: Mm-hmm.
5: And Coach Vic had to come with me. And so my friend picked us up, drove us to the cemetery, whatever. And on the way back, like, you know, I was upset and everything. And you and Kendra had made sure there was food for me. Like, my plate was ready, and that meant so much. And, like, I know I don't know if you ever wanted to ask me about everything that happened, because, like, I didn't talk about it with anybody. But, like, and I'm always open to it, just, like, how do I bring up all this in conversation?
3: Right.
5: But, like, you and Kendra doing that, really, and especially I was a freshman, so, like, I mean, I was living with you because it was winter break, but, like, you know, you didn't know me that well, and to just be that caring, it really meant a lot and stayed with me. I don't know if you remember that, but...
3: Yeah, I remember, and the plate's always ready, girlfriend. The plate will always be ready for you. I love you, and I'm thinking about you all day, and I appreciate you doing this, because I know it's not easy.
5: Mm-hmm. Of course, anything for you, you know.
3: Okay.
5: Always.
3: Send my love to Jill, Christina, Maddie, and your mom and the fam, and tell them I'm thinking about them, all right?
5: I will. Tell your family, everybody, I said hi.
3: I will. Okay. Thanks
5: right.
3: for coming
5: on. Love you. Bye, guys.
3: Love
5: Thank you.
1: You know, I almost made it the whole way.
3: I know.
1: I almost made it the whole way.
3: Yeah. plate story got you, didn't it? Plate story didn't got you. But these are kind of, you know, there's everybody has a connection to today.
4: Now you're playing.
3: That's my...
4: I'm... Bye.
3: Well, I might start drinking. That's fine.

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2: Sorry, guys. Everybody's yelling at me in my DMs. I don't want to cry. I certainly don't want to make anybody else cry. But 25 years since September 11th, 2001, a time where like we all just remember where we were when it happened and that feeling. And it's just so gut wrenching. But there also is this other side to it where like people created such a bond and we saw a beautiful version of humanity. I want that moment back. And Jamie tried to say that it. She's part, like, I don't know how to say it, but like that part is just, I mean, it was a beautiful
3: thing. It was when we saw the absolute worst in people, but also the absolute best.
2: 100%.
3: So I'd like to lean on the best.
2: A little bit more. To lean on that as well. You know, I also would like to say, I know Jamie is close to my heart, but I know there's a lot of other people that listen to this show that also lost somebody or had a connection to September 11th. So my thoughts and prayers are obviously with you as well. All right, it's Friday. On a positive note,
3: Fry-dizzle.
2: I'm going to go get drunk or something. I don't know.
3: Okay.
2: I need a cocktail.
3: All right.
2: No,
3: yeah.
2: I need something.
4: What a long day.
3: I'm telling you. That was...
2: That's actually insane. Let me hear
3: magical.
2: It one more time.
4: Been a long day.
3: Do we start a group?
2: We might need to, because that was pretty wild.
3: That was pretty wild.
2: I also want to see the video of just that. Like, that 2 seconds. I need to see that.
3: I would play it on a loop.
2: So would I.
3: Man.
2: All right.
3: So
2: well,
3: good.
2: First things first, if you missed any of my conversation with Jamie, make sure you catch up via the podcast. You can download the free iHeartRadio app, search ASHLEE. If I missed anything today, at Ashley Feldman. Obviously, you can find BMO at BMO the Prince. You'll keep me posted on next week. We'll figure that out. I'm not going to say I'll be here Thursday, Friday, but most likely Friday.
3: You'll see me, maybe.
2: We'll see. And then don't harass me with your messages, guys. I'm not him.
3: Please harass her.
2: Yeah.
3: I didn't get any messages. Nobody harassed me.
2: Wow, they all came to me. Yeah. They love harassing me.
3: Yeah.
2: Your listeners, your followers, they're nice to you. Mine
3: they're
2: are
3: a
2: like,
3: nice group.
2: You look like a man. I'm like, I don't know. Get a new joke. Get a new joke.
3: Man.
2: All right. Again, thoughts and prayers with everybody today. I know it's a heavy day, but if you need like a drink or something, come find me at Marshfield. I'll be actually doing a photo shoot with my family on the beach with a Christmas tree. Sounds crazy, but
3: I'll... What the hell is wrong with you?
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5: Watch out for an accident in the breakdown lane, 93 southbound before Route 125. And you're also slow on the expressway northbound between Granite Ave and Southampton Street. That's Lee's Look at the Drive. It's AJ on Jammin' 94.5.
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7: Boston weather.
5: Partly cloudy skies today and a high of 78 degrees.
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Last minute tickets for Cotto G. Look, I don't want you to get FOMO. 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We're going to start blowing them out. 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
23: I love when the parents wake up and they're like, you know what? 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

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Crazy. Today, there's going to be a ceremony honoring the victims and the heroes. Laying of the memorial wreath goes down at 1 o'clock, Public Garden. 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

0: know a lot of people still wanting those last-minute Cotto G tickets, Gillette Stadium. I mean, I want to be there, too. I'm trying to see you there. That's right. 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

Coming up at noon, ready to take you back here on Jammin' 94.5. But I also want to, you know, pay some tribute to 9/11, especially some of our heroes, including president of the time, George Bush, who made this great unifying speech from Ground Zero. That's on the way in a couple.

0: Shorty here on Jammin' 94.5, and I just remember when President Bush made this speech from Ground Zero 25 years ago, I just remember the sense of unity that our country had together. We haven't had that in a long time, but I hope we can get there again.
1: I want you all to know that America today is on bended knee in prayer for the people whose lives were lost here, for the workers who work here, for the families who mourn. This nation stands with the good people of New York City and New Jersey and Connecticut as we mourn the loss of thousands of our citizens.
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6: Next. 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
27: Boston weather.
28: A sunny day today, but a lot of wind. Temps in the upper 70s, but again, that wind is making it feel about 5 degrees cooler.
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0: Boston weather.
2: A sunny day today, but a lot of wind. Temps in the upper 70s, but again, that wind is making it feel about 5 degrees cooler.
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28: Boston weather.
34: A sunny day today, but a lot of wind. Temps in the upper 70s, but again, that wind is making it feel about 5 degrees cooler.
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1: 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It's your boy DJ Pub Dog. Every weekend I count down the top 30 songs of the week. Plus, a lot of the industry homies jump on there with me. 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

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We still got a chance for you to win some last minute tickets. Ricardo G, DJ Pub Dog. I saw him for myself. He's got them in his pocket. You're going to get them coming up. 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

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They're on their way to New York City. So salute to all those runners honoring all the victims and the families and the heroes. It's Gemini 94.5.

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0: Yes, what's up, man? It's your boy DJ Pup Dog. Every weekend, I count down the top 30 songs of the week. Plus, a lot of the industry homies jump on there with me. I got the old school quick mix.
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0: Pub Dog back in the driver's seat, man. 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It's at DJ Pub Dog. Come on.
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4: A right lane breakdown on the expressway north at Freeport Street. You're on your break southbound from South Bay past Freeport, and no problems on the Pike. I'm Jackie Murphy.
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31: A mix of sun and clouds throughout the rest of your day with temps in the 80s.
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He's going to be shutting it down at Gillette Stadium. I got those free tickets going down in about 6 minutes, right? You got to be listening to Jammin'. Easiest way to rock with us when you're not in the car is through that iHeartRadio app, right? Go make Jammin' preset number one. Let me know where you're checking us out from. At 5 o'clock, we jump in the mix for the rest of the night, for the rest of the weekend right here on Jammin', right?

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3: It's stop and go on the Pike eastbound between Starro Drive and the on-ramp from Mass Ave. The Ted Williams Tunnel is full on either side, and the Pike westbound slows between the Market Street overpass and West Newton. With your traffic, I'm Lexi Mack.
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Jammin 94.5, Boston's number one for hip-hop and throwbacks. What up, man? If you're not going to Gillette tomorrow for Carol G, make sure you pull up on your boy at Foxwoods, and we'll be out there with my guy, Access Pro. Any bachelorette parties, birthday parties, or anything like that, hit me up. I'll make sure you're all good, all right? It's going down tomorrow out at Foxwoods.

0: Jay Pub Dog, the little homie Tyler, always checks in. She's got a new album out called A-Pop. Before I get into Is It Love, we talked about that. What does A-Pop mean?
1: A-Pop is African pop. The music that I make is just so hard to put in a genre because I incorporate so many different things. You know, growing up in my era, I was influenced by not only Africa, but the world. And I've always been interested in incorporating all of that in my artistry because I'm Tyler, you know, I'm made up of so many different things. And I feel like A-pop is a new way to see African music. You know, African music is evolving. It's not always gonna sound like The Lion King. People expect you to sound a certain way or to be an African artist, but what is that? I bring the A to pop, no matter what I make.
0: That is the little homie Tyler right there talking about her new album, A-pop. Here she is with Is It Love right here on Jammin' 94.5. Come on.

Shout out to my girl Clarissa getting ready for a house party tonight, man. She's got her birthday going down tonight. Make sure you lock in with us at 5 o'clock. 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

Boston's number one for hip hop. Shouts to all of our winners that are going to Carol G tomorrow. That's going down at Gillette Stadium. Tomorrow night, I'm going to be actually rocking out in Foxwoods. So maybe after the show, you want to pull up to Foxwoods. It's not too far from there, right? If not, pull up to Foxwoods. Any bachelorette parties or anything like that, hit me up. I'll make sure you guys are all good, right? It's at DJ Pub Dog. That's going down tomorrow at Foxwoods with my guy Access Pro, right? All right.

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1: Some trouble on the Pike eastbound with a crash blocking two left lanes on Starro Drive and a disabled vehicle blocking the right lane at the Ted Williams Tunnel. With your traffic, I'm Lexi Mack.
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1: Last time I went skydiving, I think it was 15,000 feet. 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

Access Pro. Make sure you pull up to that. I'm seeing a lot of bachelorette parties pulling up. Looking forward to that. Jhené Aiko just dropped an album, man. It's pretty solid. If you haven't heard it yet, check it out on that iHeartRadio app or just leave it locked right here. You know, your boy Pup Dog got you with all the new right here. This is Jhené Aiko with Kendrick Lamar. It's called So Good. Let me know your thoughts on this one. It's at DJ Pup Dog.

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1: Yes, what's up, man? It's your boy DJ Pump Dog. Every weekend I count down the top 30 songs of the week. Plus, a lot of the industry homies jump on there with me. I got the old school quick mix.
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10: There's a disabled vehicle blocking the left lane on the expressway southbound at Bryan Ave, contributing to the heavy pockets of traffic we're seeing on either side of the expressway between the split and the O'Neill Tunnel. With your traffic, I'm Lexi Mack.
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8: Next. 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
16: A mix of sun and clouds throughout your afternoon with temps in the 70s.
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out of pan, got jamming on blast. 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
24: It's stop and go on the expressway northbound between the Braintree split and the gas tank. The expressway southbound, you're on the brakes between the O'Neill Tunnel and the gas tank. Then again, from Granite Ave to the split. With your traffic, I'm Lexi Mack.
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0: it up out of heat. What we doing tonight? Hit me up at DJ Big O1. Always for Oscar and the number one. The boss, don't you change that down. Mi pana, my guy, DJ Sauce One is up next. Keep it on lock. Happy Friday. Feliz Viernes.
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